Country Nights Live. It's Bev Rainey. We've got Charles Wesley Godwin on the show with us tonight. We'll be starting to chat with him coming up in two songs. Here's Cole Swindell. She had me at Heads, Carolina.

0: Country Nights Live, it's Bev Rainey, and I am super excited right now because we have Charles Wesley Godwin in the studio with us. Welcome to the show.
1: Yeah, happy to be here.
0: Okay, so I have been hearing about you for a long, long time because people say when you're in concert, it's just like, I don't know, kind of like a good community vibe. Like you were so with it on that stage, like bonding with the audience, and everybody relates to each other so much. And all of the things, and I haven't seen you in concert yet, and I plan to, all of the things that I've heard is it just feels so at home. Like
1: yeah,
0: a campfire.
1: That's good to hear. Yeah, we have really great fans, good crowd. There's a lot more proposals, babies, like people bringing their kids. You know, I think in any venue that it's even possible, I think we have the lowest age limit that we can possibly set anytime it's in our control. So, yeah, people bring families out to our shows. So we have a lot more of that than we do fights. Like,
0: I love that.
1: I can count the number of fights. I've been doing this 13 years now. And, you know, since I started releasing recorded music under my own name, I could count the number of fights on one hand.
0: Do you think that's because of the kind of music that you write? It draws a different crowd?
1: I think so. Yeah, I think so. It's just a certain person gravitates to my music, which I think is a great thing. And, we have great times at our shows. It's a great vibe. And great atmosphere.
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Everyone's been scrambling, trying to get their hands on Luke Combs' My Kind of Saturday Night tickets. Tour got announced, went on sale officially today for 2027. Here's Be By You. Kinda like

Charles Wesley Godwin is hanging with us on Country Nights Live tonight. Coming up in two songs, we're going to chat with him some more about his songs. Here's Thomas Rhett. It was the 40-

0: Bringing that cinematic mountain-born sound, fans are absolutely nup. Charles Wesley Godwin joins me.
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2: Your songs kind of, to me, sound more like short films than traditional country songs. I mean, there's so much imagery in there. You can take an ordinary event in life and make it what feels to me like a cinematic production out of it. Where does that come from?
3: I think that's just what I like. Mm-hmm. You know, I love songwriting, and I like the recording process of it. And I think that that's just kind of what makes me happy, is trying to make that imagery where you can see it as a picture in your head. Mm-hmm. So yeah, that's just what makes me happy when I'm done with a song. And I've just been lucky that people like that too, because sometimes my songs are a little long, but you know, it is what it is.
2: Doesn't matter how long it is, as long as it holds you, right? And I think that people really love having that ability to sit there and imagine along with the singer.
3: So I'm going for
2: it,
3: yeah.
2: Right?
3: Yeah, and I like making the music videos. That's been a lot of fun. I've been able to make them with every album, and even had more opportunities the last two to really dive into that, and got some ideas for some future ones if I ever write the right song for them. But I enjoy all that.
2: So you've already got videos in your head, but you don't have songs to them yet.
3: Oh, yeah.
2: Oh, I love this.
3: My manager Reed's sitting behind me here. He's probably going to be sweating. I've told you about the Viking idea that I have. That'll be an expensive production, but it's got to be the right song.
2: Wait, would you just say Viking?
3: Oh yeah, I gotta. It'll cost so much money to do, but I'd love to make like a Viking landing video someday, but it'd have to be a song where that would actually fit.
2: Oh, heck yeah. I would love to see that. Yeah, he's sweating it back there.
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Charles Wesley Godwin is hanging with us on Country Nights Live tonight. And up next, I've got some questions for him. If you're a gearhead, if you like studio equipment, definitely stick around. Find out what his favorite mic is. It's good, too. It's Bailey Zimmerman, Chevy Silverado. Wow.

0: songwriter who paints entire worlds in his lyrics. Charles Wesley Godwin is here.
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2: What's your favorite microphone to use? You were talking about recording.
3: I have a Neumann. I think it's an M42. That's what I travel around with for when I'm recording vocals.
2: Neumann's my favorite. Yeah. I love that. Have you ever written a song that really surprised you by the time you were done with it?
3: Yeah. Crane's a Potter is a story song I wrote for How the Mighty Fall, my second album. That was one where I just started that song. I was sitting at a cafe in Columbiana, Ohio. I was playing a brewery that night in that town. And I started on the notebook and just had no idea where it was going to end until it ended. You know, like it, I didn't have the story in my head already. I just kind of took it as it came.
2: Yeah. You're a storyteller first and foremost, aren't you?
3: I enjoy that part. Like, you know, some of the songs in the last few years have been a little bit more personal and not so storytelling, but a lot in the first two albums were, and I really do enjoy that. I like history, so I like incorporating that into the songs.
2: I love that, and there's a lot of faith in your songs too, right?
3: Yes, yeah.
2: What makes them so personal for you? When you write a song, you're saying that has come out more personal. What is that?
3: Well, my last two albums, the last one was about family and this one was about my faith. So that there wasn't so much like character story songs, you know, people I'm making up and things like that. There wasn't as much of that in the last two albums.
2: And you're from West Virginia?
3: Yes, ma'am.
2: Do you ever feel a responsibility to represent, or are you just going out there and talking to the world is who you are?
3: I don't know. I do try to be a positive in how people view the state, because watching me at a show or listening to my music might be some people's first and maybe their only impression of West Virginia if they've never gone or you know, watched our sports teams or listened to any other artists from there. So I do understand that I might be people's first impression of the state. So I do try to take that pretty serious and have it be a positive impression.
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absolutely beautiful song from Dan and Shay. One that I really feel like you should just stop, take a moment, and seriously listen to. It's called Say So.

Charles Wesley Godwin is hanging with us on the show tonight. I got to get this guy on with us sometime. I got to call him. I just got to call him. I can text him, get him on. Y'all been asking for it. We'll make it happen. It's Chase Matthew with Holding It Down.

Country Nights Live tonight. In two songs, we're going to be talking to him a little about his team. Here's Cody Johnson, a guy who definitely understands what a team is all about. It's the fall.

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2: When you look back at when you first started in music all the way till now, what's one of the biggest lessons that you've learned throughout the whole process and growing?
3: I've learned a lot. One thing, you know, never get too hung up over one night. You know, that's a big one. When you're coming up, it's a really hard business. And when you're a nobody, it could be so easy to let a bad night defeat you.
2: Mm-hmm.
3: So one thing, you really got to have that thick skin to just like let a bad night go and try to make the next one a good one. You know, there's a lot of that in my first 6 years. And there's been plenty of them in the last six as well. So that was an important one. Good people, you know, your management, your booking, your label, your publishing, those are like family members.
2: Mm-hmm.
3: It really is. You get very close to them. You work with them for, you know, a long time. It's similar to choosing like a marriage with somebody. You know, you don't want to be getting married and getting divorced every couple years.
2: No,
3: you want to try to make good choices with that. I've seen a lot of careers go awry by making bad decisions in that department, because, you know, every artist, we all, for the most part, there's a few of them that I've known over the years that actually were really good managers and bosses and things like that, but that's more rare.
2: Mm-hmm.
3: Most of us get into it because of, you know, just the passion we have for the music, and never thought about when it actually works out, how you have to, there's so much more than that comes along with it. There's people that make their living and things like that from it, and you need help when it comes to all that, because that's not really what is most of our strong suits,
2: mm-hmm.
3: is the business side of it and things like that, managing. So those are a couple of things that, you know, I've learned and been fortunate enough for the most part to make pretty really good decisions on over the years.
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Charles Wesley Godwin is hanging with us on Country Nights Live tonight. We're going to be chatting with him some more coming up next. It's requested Dierks Bentley, Livin'.

0: His music just feels like home. Raw, real, and beautifully crafted. Charles Wesley Godwin is hanging with us.
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0: Talk to me about Christian Name for a minute.
2: Yeah. Christian Name, the common theme in this album is about faith. In particular, you know, it's I'm trying to point to God and let people know that God has been a very positive, great thing in my life and a healer in particular. So that's kind of the theme of the album. It's probably the hardest album I've made. It took me the longest. It was the hardest. Took the longest to record. I'm so proud of how it turned out.
0: The album doesn't really feel like it's preaching. It's just more like an offering of what people can think about. Have you always had faith, or was there a moment?
2: I've always had faith.
0: Okay.
2: Yeah, I've always had faith. In particular, the last 2.5 years, though, it's really become like the front of the line thing in my life. Mm-hmm. And yeah, I'm definitely not trying to. I am not a preacher. I'm not an expert. Writing these songs made me feel better. It's my way of and music's and not just with this album, with all of them. It's always been my way of like getting things out. And I wanted to make this project to glorify God and say it in my way and to have it be a positive. So that's really what it is. These songs made me feel better making them and singing them. They helped me. So that's all. And then if other people take, you know, a positive from that, or if it has a positive effect on them, that's great. But yeah, I'm definitely not telling people how to live their lives. I'm just speaking for myself how important my faith has been.
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Godwin on the show with us tonight, getting to know him a whole lot better. We're going to be chatting a little bit more about his music in just a few songs. It's Riley Green now. I love this one. It's called Think As You're Drunk.

0: a voice that carries the weight of the hills he grew up in. Charles Wesley Godwin is on the show.
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3: Yeah. Just the other night, we did a release show in Morgantown, in my hometown. Nice. It's a different business now. It's called the Tipsy Tees, but it's the same building. It's the same room where I played hundreds of times when it was called Schmidt Saloon. But anyways, after the show, it's small enough, I was able to see everybody. And there's a kid that came up to me and said, you know, my music saved his life. And he brought his mom to that show, and she was crying. And I was a young kid, so I think I understood what he was saying there, which is crazy, you know, that there's young people that feel that way. I made sure to stress to him that life is a lot longer than he may think it is. You know what I mean? Yeah. So whatever a kid is going through, you know, there's a lot more life left to go. But anyway, so it gets as serious as, you know, it doesn't get any more heavy than that. And that's not the only time I've heard things like that. And then plenty of weddings and couples, you know, where my music's kind of been a soundtrack to the relationship or something like that. So I love hearing that stuff.
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I could have sworn I saw the other day on social media a video of Train, like Pat Monahan, in a studio with Keith Urban. I'm going to look that back up. Here's Who Wouldn't Want to Be Me.

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Charles Wesley Godwin is hanging with us on Country Nights Live tonight. Coming up in two songs, we're going to hear what he has to say about hanging with Stephen Wilson Jr. Right now, it's Jelly Roll's Son of a Sinner.

0: His storytelling is some of the strongest in country music right now. Charles Wesley Godwin is hanging with us.
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2: All right, Lori McKenna, Stephen Wilson Jr. is one of my favorite guys of all time. I mean, his brain, I'd like to eat it. I know that sounds weird, but just a couple bites and maybe it would change my entire, like, point of view of all of reality. What's it like working with them?
3: Oh, it's great. I mean, the song that I wrote with Lori that's on this album, I put in my pocket for 5 years waiting for her.
2: Really?
3: Yeah, to write with her. So, you know, it's kind of cool when something like that works out. And, you know, Steven's become a good friend of mine over the last couple of years. We both signed on to Big Loud similar times, I think, around 2023, end of 2022. And he's an amazing artist. He's had an incredible life experience, you know. And also, I credit Steven with my immunity health. He changed my life. He turned me on to a supplement in the spring of 2024. That has totally changed my life. I think I've had one cold. I knock on, hopefully there's some wood in there.
2: Are you giving up the info? What is this?
3: I've had one cold in two and a half years now. And prior to Steven turning me on to this thing, I'd been sick for like 3 months straight. And I was like, kind of at my wit's end. Like, I was like, I don't know how I can keep going like this. I was pretty miserable. So he turned me on to this. It's a very generic looking supplement. It's called Wellness Formula.
2: Okay.
3: You can order it on Amazon. They sell it at Kroger in Morgantown. And, he turned me on to that and it's just absolutely changed my life. It's nothing crazy as far as vitamins. It's just a few standard things, but then it has all kinds of plant extracts and root extracts. And I don't know which one, but one of those is like magic.
2: Okay. I'm going to look it up.
3: It's completely changed my health.
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0: An artist whose songs hit you straight in the heart. 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
0: Okay, so Luke Combs, Better That Way. Talk to me about that one for a sec.
2: Up until, you know, this album, I've always kind of made my hay on the internet, mm-hmm. you know. Never had, and to be self-aware, I don't think I really ever had anything that was fit the radio format too well or was going to do much at radio. And I wrote this song last July with Scooter Caruso and did the voice memo after we'd finished it. And, you know, I was like, this would actually, I think, fit radio. This would be a great radio song. Obviously Luke has had a lot of success in radio and, you know, we get along.
0: Never heard
2: great.
0: Of him.
2: You know, I consider him a friend in the music business, and we have our principles align well, and we're in a similar place in life. So I thought he'd connect with the song, and yeah, so I just thought I should ask him to be on this with me.
0: Talk to me about working with Wyatt Flores and Hey There, Son.
2: Yeah, I mean, it's a very untraditional feature. You know, it's not, I didn't give Wyatt a lot of time on that song, which is, you know, it's not normal to not give a chorus and all that, but I don't think there could have been a more important feature, though, is for him to come in as a different narrator in the song, as the son at the end. Mm-hmm. And I thought his voice fit perfect. You know, he's got, Wyatt, I think, is about 11 years younger than me, and his voice, you know, sounds it. Mm-hmm. He sounds a little bit more youthful than I do, so it just fit perfect.
0: I love that. If somebody is going through grief, loss, simply questioning their faith, what advice would you give to them?
2: I'd say try praying to God in Jesus' name and see what happens. That'd be the best. I'm not going to preach or anything like that, but I would just say give that a try. And, you know, might surprise you.
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For the record, I got a chance to check out Kane Brown's ear that got hit with a golf ball at a bazillion miles an hour with my own two eyes the other day. 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
2: Is there a venue or a city that's become like a second home to you at this point?
3: That's a great question. There's some places I really love around the country. I really like, somehow it's worked out this way, and this is great, that we've had some off days on the coast of Southern California over the years between San Diego and Los Angeles. So like in that Encinitas,
2: Laguna,
3: Solana, Beach, Del Mar area.
2: Yeah.
3: And I just really, really enjoy it there. I really do. Like, it's a very relaxing place. I really enjoy it. I love running along that shoreline. And same deal up in, like, San Luis Obispo and Pismo Beach area as well. So there's a couple spots. I really love Boise, Idaho. Like, just have spent some great days there over the years. Been enjoying my time in Montana. And Madison, Indiana is a little hidden gem in the country that, you know, a lot of people don't know about. It's an amazing small little town. So there's a few off the top of my head of just some really nice spots. I love the coast of South Carolina, particularly like in between Charleston, Savannah.
2: Okay.
3: Some of those areas just are such a unique place in the world, in my opinion.
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with Bev Rainey, Facebook, Instagram, TikTok, wherever you're doom scrolling, scroll on over to us and check out all your favorite country artists. If you hear an artist on the show, you know you're going to see video there. Here's Justin Moore and Time's Ticking.

on Country Nights Live. I love having the opportunity to get to know him and really get inside his mind. So smart. So smart. And just deep with his song lyrics. We'll chat with him a little more coming up in two songs. Thanks so much for this request. It's the Zac Brown Band's Homegrown.

0: His music is proof that authenticity still leads the way. Charles Wesley Godwin is on the show.
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2: If somebody were to ask you, who are you? Never heard of you before. And you had 30 seconds to sum yourself up to them. What would you say?
3: I tell them I'm a singer-songwriter. A lot of people. I'm in a nice sweet spot where I get things are great and my career's done incredibly well. We get to play amazing rooms, but I still can go to a store and you know, I'm not, it doesn't affect my ability to live a generally normal life. So, but there's certain times where, buses will pull up to a hotel or, you know, all kinds of gear at an airport or things like that, where somebody's like, what are you? Like, what do you do? And I just tell them, I'm a singer-songwriter. Mm-hmm. So that's all I say.
2: All right, you ready for a rapid-fire round?
3: I'll do my best, yeah.
2: Don't think, just answer.
3: My brain's not rapid-firing, that's for sure.
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3: Coffee.
2: Mountains or beach?
3: Mountains first, yeah.
2: Sunrise or sunset?
3: Sunset.
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3: Streaming, because I do most of my listening in the truck.
2: Favorite place to disappear for a day?
3: Seneca Rocks, West Virginia.
2: And one artist that you've been listening to lately that people should definitely check out?
3: Slade Cleaves.
2: I'm going to be looking him up.
3: Yeah, oh yeah. Check him out.
2: Okay.
3: Super cool.
2: If you had a chance to ask one other country artist one question, who's the artist and what's the question?
3: I would have loved the opportunity to have the ability, because I probably could have gotten in a room with him now, and when he was still alive, I had zero chance. But I would love to ask Guy Clark about, he probably has asked it a million times, but he had the ability to write. Most people have a prime where they write their best things, and for some reason, whether it's you get comfortable and you're not like, you don't have the same stresses that you had in your younger years, and maybe it takes away from the art, but people just lose the passion or something. Guy Clark didn't have a prime. He was just at his best his entire adult life. With songwriting, I'd love to try to poke his brain about that a little bit, of how you write a song like Dublin Blues when you've been doing this for 30-some years and you can still come up with a song like that.
2: Charles Wesley Godwin, thank you so much for joining us. It's always good to see you.
3: Yeah, thanks for having me.
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Country Nights Live, it's Bev Rainey. A big thanks to Charles Wesley Godwin for hanging with us on the show tonight. Absolutely loved getting to know him better. If you missed any of it, we'll play some more of it for you again on Sunday. Here's Lainey Wilson with Phone Keys Wallet.

Good morning, good evening, whatever time of day it is for you. Always happy that you are here. My name's Justin. It is the Overnight Ride. Wedding advice, relationship advice this past week from Shane Proffitt. Strategically placed taxidermy. You can try and put it in the living room. It's going to wind up in the garage. Shane, long live country on the Overnight Ride. Help us.

0: should I be shocked? My name's Justin. It is the Overnight Ride. I had to explain to multiple coworkers that this bird does indeed fly. If you've ever seen this bird fly, it is one of the more terrifying things. On the ground, a beautiful bird. In the air, kind of insane. All right, let me pull up this little post that I saw here in Nashville. This is on the Lost Pets page, because when I found that dog a couple months ago, I joined the Facebook page. Here's the post. We are in Midtown, by the way, the part of Nashville. Are there any reports of a missing peacock or something that would make a similar noise? Located in Midtown, and we are hearing what sounds exactly like a peacock. Multiple people have heard this today. Sounds crazy. I'm aware. Now, people are trying to figure out if indeed there is a peacock in Nashville. So I said this out loud to multiple coworkers, and they said, how would a peacock get anywhere? They don't fly. I go, oh, they do fly. It's more of a leap and then a fly up to a ledge. But when you see them in the air, like, you know how they kind of get out in the zoo when you visit the zoo? Horrifying. Beautiful creature. Huge tail. Colorful. In the air, the tail is down and the wingspan is very wide. It looks like a dinosaur flying over you. Spent a good chunk of the day yesterday on our back deck here trying to see if we could find the Nashville peacock flying around.
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Morgan Wallen, been by now on the overnight ride. The sign that commemorated him throwing the chair off Eric Church's bar has been removed here in Nashville. But I still think you can get the cocktail with the plastic chair in it. So if you wanted to bring a souvenir home, you can still get that. The cocktail's like 50.

New music yesterday from John Morgan. Looks like a new album will be on the way soon. He also bought a $200 guitar this past week and made it sound like it was priceless. That's talent. I can't do that. John Morgan, kid myself on the overnight ride. Wee wee.

Thomas Rhett t-shirt on the overnight ride. That is the song that I used to say this example. Tim McGraw was going to record that. When that leaks out, they should have to record a cover, right? We want to hear it. Here's Corey Kent in Empty Words.

0: A massive shout out to Carly Pearce for dropping by the show yesterday. Her album Honest Woman comes out this upcoming Friday. On that Friday, Kane Brown will be back on the show. And then we have a big one lined up. Can't say it yet, but it's on the way, and I'm already geeking out.
1: We're here for your second and third shifters. We are here for you. More of the Overnight Ride is next.
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expected, Tyler Hubbard, Brian Kelly, still going to work on their solo careers, even though Florida Georgia Line is getting back together, and we now know it's more than a handful of shows in 2027. A bunch of shows. That is a quote. T-Hubs land on the overnight ride. Elena.

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I-92, WLWI.

My name is Justin. This is the Overnight Ride. Kane Brown will be back on the show this upcoming Friday talking about new music. Hopefully he gives us a little hint on when we're going to hear that Shania Twain-based song. Here's Woman. Hey, it's not.

0: scrolling through Facebook late last night, someone proposed a question because it was National Bacon Lovers Day. What's the craziest thing you can put bacon on? There is nothing. You can put bacon on anything and legitimately justify it. 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You can't surprise me. 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

Megan Maroney, Medicine on the Overnight Ride. I did survive night number one of her in Nashville. Did bring my earplugs. And that's not an insult. Megan's fans are so passionate. They're screaming the lyrics at the top of their lungs. I'm doing two nights in a row. And I'm old. And I got to protect my hearing. I screamed. They screamed louder.

name is Justin. This is the Overnight Ride. You know where to find me, Justin Offair on Instagram. Whole bunch of Megan Maroney coverage coming for you. Watch me make a fool of myself in the pink shirt that I made. You can also text the show this weekend, 615-737-1033.

This one, not that old, from Lainey Wilson. John Mayer is on the song. It's Phone, Keys, Wallet on the Overnight Ride. Looks like we're moving past Whirlwind, though. Lainey already given us a few teases of new music from her porch. A guitar, her perch, and a microphone.

0: 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We'll be right back.
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The score keeps rising. There's not a lot of reviews, so the score, the rating will be skewed. But people said it's a funky, fun drink. See?

My name's Justin. It's the Overnight Ride. Tried skateboarding as a kid. Wasn't good at it. This past week, I saw that Corey Kent and Bailey Zimmerman both can do skateboard tricks. It's unfair that they possess all this talent. BZ and Chevy Silverado on the Overnight Ride.

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0: I followed up with everybody. I even prepaid people to buy me the Morgan Wallen Philadelphia Eagles hat a couple weeks ago when he stopped in Philly for the Still the Problem tour. No one's messaged me back. And no one's refunded me. Did I get scammed by my college friends? All I wanted was the hat.
1: Rumors going all over town. Can't keep my name out the mouth these days. Yeah, they say.

0: Luke Combs, Better That Way, on The Overnight Ride. Charles, his brand new album, Christian Name, has been out for a couple weeks. So what's it feel like after you release an album?
1: There's like a weight off my shoulders that I think I'm going to enjoy getting back into the notebook and just, I guess, just not having that hanging over me when I go to write whatever the next thing is. So it's a big relief for me to finally get it out. And I've already gotten a lot of just really positive messages from people, from folks that it's really connected with. And that's really the hope. So the fact, you know, knowing that that's already happening is, it's a great feeling.
0: Do you find, like, are you a person that, like, the album comes out and you said you're going to grab your notebook, you just jump right into the next thing, or do you take time?
1: No, I think I'll just kind of just get right to it. Mm-hmm. And, you know, I've never been too fast of a worker. Like, I give months sometimes, like, on one song, going back and forth with certain lines and things, but I think I'm just going to get right to it.

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6: My

Luke Bryan may be on the sideline soon of a huge college. His son, Bo, playing quarterback here in Tennessee. Getting some calls from some big-name college programs. 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

Kenny Chesney has a brand new album, Silver Sands Marina, out next month. The track listing, some different title names. This just got weird. And on Friday, we get Goldfish. Here's Carry On the Overnight Ride.

0: Cody Johnson had a chance to sit down with his hero, George Strait. So what did they talk about? Cody said nothing. Texas cattle and golf.
1: That feels like a lot to me.
0: It's horseback on the overnight ride.
2: He's a ranch hand in a pinch, man. Hotter than the red on the cattle brand. Because she's a gold digger with a quick trigger. A cast iron skillet swinging lid flipper. 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

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My name's Justin. It's the Overnight Ride. Because I can kind of mess with my friends. Anything the number 13 or that remotely resembles Taylor Swift pops up in Nashville, the internet goes crazy. Like, she's releasing something new. And I text all my friends who are Swifties. And I go, I saw it. I can confirm. I don't know any inside information. I just like messing with them. Although I feel like she's going to do something big soon. It's I Knew It, I Knew You on the Overnight Ride.

0: I'm not gross. I'm just trying to make a weird situation better. My name's Justin. It's the Overnight Ride. Anytime there's a truck spill, like to talk about this. This one happened in Rhode Island. Over the weekend, a tractor trailer overturned. Looks like no one was hurt, which is always good. We always make sure. But 2 tons of calamari spilled onto the highway and blocked traffic. It took days to clean this thing up. The local police department said here in Narragansett, we're still recovering from the squid apocalypse of 26. The spill that put slippery when wet to shame. Here's the thing. I love calamari. You may love calamari. It's maybe a top five appetizer. I love it when it comes with fried peppers and like a lemon dipping sauce. If it was unbreaded and just slimy, could you wash it, bread it, and deep fry it, and then put it on sale? Are you willing to eat highway calamari, great bad name, at a discount?
1: We get you through the night, or the early morning, depending on your perspective. The Overnight Ride will be right back.
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done for. This song kind of took on a different meaning the other day. My name's Justin. It's the Overnight Ride. Chris Young played a show on a boat. And of course, he played this song. It's his current single called I Didn't Come Here to Leave. And I thought about it. If you're on the boat in the middle of the water, you actually can't leave. So this song was very appropriate. It's the Overnight Ride. Sitting

The Mountain Goat is out. Ian Munsick's brand new album. We finally have it, and it's in my top five of the year. When award season rolls around, let's see what happens. Here's Love is Blind on the Overnight Ride.

0: Parker McCollum killing me on the overnight ride, was co-host with Carly Pierce of the ACM Honors this past week here in Nashville. And of course, once again, gave us a few things to ponder about, always giving us some insight into his life. This one has stuck with me for multiple days. My girlfriend says, because we got Chinese takeout yesterday, we can't get it again today. I don't think that makes sense. They have it in China all of the time. The reasoning there is a 10 out of 10. He also said, I'm fun at parties for 32 minutes, and then I start thinking about going home. From the mind of Parker McCollum, giving us entertainment every single day.
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My name is Justin. It is the Overnight Ride. 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A lot of Megan Maroney content there. A lot of me wearing my pink shirt that I arts and crafts. Is that the right word this week?

say so. Big day for new releases yesterday. Dan Shea's brand new album, Young, is out, including the song with Cody Johnson. Speaking of new music, looks like we are moving past the whirlwind era. We've got Phone Keys Wallet from Lainey Wilson, and she's teasing something new on the way. Here's Somewhere Over Laredo on the Overnight Ride. Call

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0: Again, a big thank you to Carly Pierce for jumping on the show yesterday. This upcoming Friday, we will have Kane Brown back on the show. It's a woman on the overnight ride.
1: Hey, it's

0: I'm Justin. This is the Overnight Ride. Who's this?
1: Jeff the Joke Guy.
0: Jeff the Joke Guy calling us from Dallas, Texas. I'll make you laugh, make you groan, make you cringe. What do you got tonight?
1: A woman with a salad walked past me in the restaurant and said, "You know, a cow died so you could eat that." And I said, "If you weren't eating his food, it might have lived." Did you hear about the short guy psychic that escaped from prison?
0: I did not hear about the short guy psychic who escaped from prison. What happened?
1: Yeah, they said it was a small, medium, that large. Not everyone thought Cleopatra would be beautiful.
0: Not everyone thought Cleopatra would be beautiful. Okay?
1: But that's how Julius Caesar.
0: Oh, man.
1: Hiking when you're older is a great way to meet new people. Today I met 3 paramedics, 2 nurses, and a cardiologist. This is Jeff the Joke Guy signing off.
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Rather Green think is you drunk on the overnight ride. The news this week is someone at his show threw underwear on the stage. He's been collecting them over the past couple years. They put them in a bin and they donate them to people who need them. So at least a good thing comes out of a weird thing.

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Friends and family and his team. This song, Going Gold. Saw a couple photos. Might be the best his mustache has ever looked. It is impeccable. Here's Keeps Me Sane.

0: Zach John King get to drink it on the Elf for Night Ride this past week. He was back at the Grand Old Opry, gave us a song with Brooks and Dunn. And now we wait. This upcoming Friday, his debut album, I'm What You Get, will be ours.
1: We're here for you. Second and third shifters, we are here for you. More of the Overnight Ride is next.
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0: MacArthurLegacy.com is supposed to go live this past week. The production of the t-shirts and hats to benefit farmers across America has been delayed till October. We got to hang tight. Hardy, Eric Church, Morgan Wallen, Tim McGraw, MacArthur on the overnight ride.
1: My name's John MacArthur and I work this dirt.

been trying to figure out why they call the self-driving cars here in Nashville and other cities Waymos. You get in there, there's no driver. It's computer and remote control. Why do they call it Waymo? I believe it's because you're Waymo scared when you get in there. Thank you. I'm on every day of the week.

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1: Thanks for being with us, America. Here we go from the Big Face Studios. Speedy, Greg, and Adler here, and here are the box seats. Our special guests have settled in. They come from all over. And awkwardly, we'll make two of them play each other in a Burgess Ball battle coming up later. We also will meet those that would like to come to the big boy mic, if they're willing to get up here and say hello. So a couple of items that we will touch on. So starting the hour, Greg, you said you saw a high school football player wearing what you described as a sports bra.
2: That's exactly what it looked like.
1: And you said it was they were out

0: get all this information about what's going on. You're right, Greg. Some genius salesperson.
1: And you also get to look like a chick out there playing ball.
0: Right.
1: Sports bra.
2: Oh, yeah. Wow. It is just a sports bra. Because they've got just bands where it's just like a band around your sternum, but this is a straight up
1: can we not
3: bra.
1: Just
3: that's put, it. That's it. Right
1: can
3: there.
1: We not just like put a real tight t-shirt with the same technology in it?
0: What? How about a cutoff t-shirt like we used to wear? This looks like a sports bra, and if you want to wear it for all the functionality, just keep it under your pads. Don't be out there running around with just that on.
2: And
0: it.
2: Here's Rick wearing a chest strap. Here we
0: Where
2: go.
0: Am
2: here's
0: I?
2: Rick wearing a chest strap. There you go.
0: That's me right there.
2: Yeah.
0: Put some safety glasses on. I'm walking up.
2: Right.
0: I just think that looks ridiculous. These young men, they just must not have grown up in the same.
1: Yeah.
0: World we did. If we
1: Which maybe
0: walked
1: that's
0: out,
1: a positive.
0: If we walked out in Calhoun County with that on, onto the football field,
1: oh boy,
0: you would have been ridiculed so bad.
1: Yeah,
0: you could have never explained the catapult system. No. I mean, you would have never. People would have said, I mean, because you know, everybody said, well, I mean, you.
1: I'll tell you this, it looks like a sports bra.
0: And where was the person in the boardroom that says, hey, love all you really smart people and your GPS knowledge and. Maybe we can sell coaches on this like we did the Q-tip helmets. But I don't know if we want to, if, you know, teenage men and early 20-something-year-old men are going to want to be out there in a sports bra. We need to make it look different. Yeah. Well, where was that person?
1: I think we probably could have.
0: You know, if you
1: no, like I said, once we go shoulder pads and it's on under, nobody knows it.
3: Right. See, the key is I'm running around with no shirt on except that.
1: Yeah.
3: That looks weird.
0: If you want to wear it under your pads, weird. Fine. Or I don't know why
1: or
0: we
1: under a shirt.
0: Or I don't know why we couldn't shirt. Develop that in a cutoff t-shirt like we all used to wear.
1: Right.
0: But you know how the coach knew that you were getting fatigued when we played? When you got in the wrong huddle, things like that.
1: Yeah. No, he's obviously needs to get some water and sit down.
0: That's when they would come over and say, hey, let's walk over here a minute and have a minute. You're in the wrong huddle. You know, well, you just wandered off into the parking lot. Somebody go get him. I think he's fatigued.
1: Yeah.
0: He didn't get up and get back in the huddle. He's still on the ground. I think he's fatigued. You know, hey, he's over here harking. I think he's fatigued.
1: Yeah.
0: So
2: he doesn't know what day it is.
0: Correct.
2: I think he's concussed.
0: Right.
1: Yeah. Well, we probably should have handled that.
0: No, looking back, I'm not trying to say that we should go back to the way that we handled head injuries.
1: No.
0: Now, the fact that the way that was handled explains the show a lot, you know, because you think, I bet those guys didn't go through the proper protocol when they had head injuries. You can tell just by being around.
1: Yeah.
0: And,
1: shake it off.
0: The question and answers for those, and I love that at the time I didn't realize this, and I know some of this we've covered, but they had a term for it. I didn't know that was the same term for concussion. It was called getting your bell rung. That was the phrase.
1: Uh-huh.
0: Are you all right? You just got your bell rung. Okay, I didn't realize that meant. Hey, you.
1: Yeah, we thought it was something a little bit less than concussion. You get your bell rung or you get a concussion. But I think it was the same thing.
0: Yeah. The entire team is coming at me in slow motion right now. Oh, you just got your bell rung.
1: Yeah.
0: Right.
1: Probably could have handled that better.
0: But if you could tell, and they would do the ammonia capsules, and they would do this, and then if you could get that you were at the game and you could get your name, you were back.
1: Again, not condoning that.
0: I'm not saying that was the way to go.
1: But at the time, that was what you would think our doctor or somebody would.
3: Where are we right now?
0: Right.
1: Yeah. Once you could tell how many fingers I had up, all right, get back in there.
3: Yeah, follow me here. All right, you good?
1: Now, suddenly you're home. You don't remember the game.
0: Do you remember that?
1: Oh, yeah.
0: Yeah. I remember being in pregame, and then I remember sitting on a bench in the dressing room back at the stadium that wasn't ours because we were on the road. I'd already come all the way back on the bus and was back in the dressing room with a wet towel on my head. And when I heard, I think it was Dad, went through the dressing room, he goes, what are you doing? You're just going to sit there with a towel on your head? And I remember thinking, where am I? And then everybody started telling me about the game. And I was like, and I played, and I think I played all right. And they said I had a few extra penalties, but that wasn't any big deal. But so I'm not saying doing that. But these ridiculous looking Q-tip helmets, they look ridiculous. There's got to be a better way. Let's just keep developing the helmets. I like our protocol being better.
1: Oh,
0: and I don't want to see a bunch of guys out there running around in sports bras. I mean, I think we can accomplish the goals without that.
1: Yeah.
0: I understand the goal.
1: Yeah.
0: I'm not sure we need a lot of new ways to find out when someone's fatigued.

0: I think they always work.
1: It tracks speed.
0: It tracks everything going on. Let me tell you.
1: If it sees a decline, then it's going to go up and down, right?
0: Yeah, yeah. Greg, since you were able to actually, you know, be dad yesterday, you know, at practice, at rehearsal, I'm now going to be dad.
1: Okay.
0: You can put on all the sports bras in the world, okay, and you can get all the analytics. You can build the biggest tents you can build on the sideline, blocking the view of half the stadium.
1: Yeah.
0: You can put 8 TVs up in there. You can put iPads everywhere. You can stream this. You can huddle that. And at the end of the game, the team that blocks and tackles the best is still going to win.
1: That's true. Not who has the most sports.
0: You can have all the information in the world, but if you can't execute it, it ain't going to matter.
2: Mm-hmm.
1: You're right.
0: If you don't do the basic things up in football well, you're still going to get beat. I don't care how much high-tech stuff you got. It's still going to come down to that.
1: Yeah, you're going to have to make a play.
0: Mm-hmm. Love you, Dad. All right, so
2: love you, Dad. That's so good.
0: And what I worry sometimes is we're so excited about our new sports bra and our new TV and our new streaming app. And we spend so much time looking at all this information we have that we didn't spend enough time saying, let's learn to tackle and block appropriately. You know? So I got a bunch of people that have bad form with a lot of information.
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0: is this show really good? Or are the other shows really bad? The Rick Burgess Show.
1: There we go. Thanks for being with us, America. Burgess Ball Battle coming, meeting the folks in the Vox seats still to come. Oceana Cruises, let me tell you something. 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All of you that are cruising with Sherry and me, we are in for a treat coming up here at the end of September. And actually, I will spend my birthday with all of you out there that are going with us. But if you're not going with us, but you are still thinking about, but I like the way this sounds, why don't you just go book your own trip? This is luxury cruising. You know, we were looking at, Sherry and I finally got our room number, and we were trying to figure out what room we're going to be in and all that. And, man, we started looking at the rooms on this ship. 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But this is all luxury. All your meals are included. The gratuities, all included. 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If you've never checked them out, do so. You can also find a link to them at rickburgessshow.com under sponsors and right there on the homepage. So somebody off Text Nation with a good point, but I do want to explain this before we get to the next thing. But, Rick, you wore a tulip suit.
2: Yeah, that is
1: and
2: true.
1: That's right. Rick. That's a legitimate point. However,
2: you had a sports bra on under it.
1: How about this? However, no one could have got me in a tulip suit when I was playing high school and college football. Under no circumstances.
2: No.
1: What you saw me in a tulip suit at 61 years old. I have nothing to prove anymore. Now I'm just being a good sport, helping out a client. But would I have put on a tulip suit playing ball in Calhoun County as a teenager in my early 20s, and that's a zero no.
2: That'd be
1: under
2: new.
1: No circumstances.
3: New.
1: Sure.
3: How about new?
1: So, but as an older man, you know, you don't have anything to prove anymore. It's over. You know, no one expects anything of you anymore. So you put on tulip suits for fun, and you try to be a good sport.
2: Yeah.
1: But there's still some lines to draw, but apparently for me, the tulip suit is not it.
4: Yeah. Real quick, Rick, before we go to that, guys, I got a text from my wife.
1: Oh boy,
2: that's never good.
4: And the colors, you might notice the colors kind of gone from my face.
1: Yes.
4: You know how our wives will like tell us things, and it's just
1: out of your mind.
4: Yeah,
1: out of your mind.
4: So my son Ezra starts school tomorrow.
1: Oh boy.
4: And today is Meet the Teacher Day.
1: Oh, no.
4: My wife is handling that. Meet the Teacher. I'm sure she told me this, but I thought that, so that's at 9. I thought she was going to drop Ezra off after she did that. So 10 o'clock, after the show is over.
1: Mm-hmm.
4: I just got a text. All it says is, on our way.
1: Nope.
4: Oh, so that means I'm a dumb brain. I might have to run out and get my son and bring him in here.
1: It's fine.
2: That's fine.
1: He's back.
2: But
4: how do I get everything so wrong?
2: Wow.
4: Always.
1: I can't speak to that because I do the same thing.
4: Okay, I'm not alone here?
2: No.
4: Okay,
2: no.
4: All right. Because I have no recollection of this whatsoever.
2: When's meeting the teacher?
4: It's definitely today at 9, but I thought that he was going to be dropped off after, but I think it's...
2: She's bringing him here
4: so she can actually meet
2: the teacher.
4: Then she has to go. Meets the teacher.
2: And then,
4: he doesn't meet the teacher.
2: Because he'll be there tomorrow.
1: I know.
4: Because he'll be there tomorrow.
1: Right.
2: So are you playing it off like, okay.
4: I just gave it a thumbs up like I knew what was going on.
1: So you pretended like you didn't forget?
4: I just said thumbs up. Yeah.
2: That's smart.
1: Sure, sounds good.
4: She's on her way. So I think she's almost here.
2: Oh, really?
4: Yes.
2: Well, go on then.
4: Well, just go wide shot. Whenever it happens, you'll know I'll run out for whatever.
1: By the way, bonus for the Vox seats. Y'all are about to meet Ezra.
2: Yes. Make sure he has his...
1: He needs that scooter.
4: See, I didn't prep today.
1: He needs that scooter.
2: You got to have the scooter.
4: So I've got... I just went to the van to check. I've got... like a camping blanket,
2: okay,
4: and
2: that's
4: some
2: no fun.
4: And some paddles, and I have a couch right here, and I'm probably just gonna make them a fort. I'm just going to, he's going to just,
1: okay.
4: And I'll give him a flashlight.
2: That's fine.
4: And a blanket.
1: Greg, would you be willing to give up your back scratcher?
4: And a back scratcher.
3: If he needs it.
4: And if anybody has any Tic Tacs in their purse, anybody, ma'am, do you have a Tic Tac in your purse? Okay, you know, whatever. We're just going to survive.
2: I have a tarp in my truck.
4: You have a tarp? Perfect. We'll make a slip and slide.
2: I can cover the whole
4: room. Does anybody have any butter or oil? We'll make a slip and slide for this child.
1: Have you seen what's in the conference room?
5: What is it?
4: What is it?
1: Little Debbie's.
4: Little Debbie's.
1: Illinois comes through.
4: I was just going to give them beaver nuggets for breakfast. I hope that's nutritional.
2: Oh.
4: You know, whatever. Healthy.
1: Beaver.
4: Yeah.
1: Oh, we got beaver nuggets too. That's right.
4: Yeah.
1: And there's some little muffins in there too. Okay. Who made the little muffins? Little pecan muffin kind of thing? Is that what it is, pecan? Good.
4: Ooh. Yeah. Mm-hmm. All right. He's in good shape.
1: Oh, we got all the sugar he can stand.
4: Oh, they're here. They're here. I got it.
2: Right,
4: go.
2: Go ahead. All right, Adler's now.
1: All right, there you go.
2: Play by play. He took a wide shot.
1: See, buddy.
2: He's running through the studio. There's his head.
1: Hey, pretend like you were expecting
2: it. Yeah. And then we're about to have little Ez in here.
1: I have forgotten things so much that I've actually asked my wife, okay, when you told me, did I look like I was listening?
2: Mm-hmm.
1: What kind of face did I make?
6: I'm like you. I always thought that he would have been part of Meet the Teacher.
2: I don't know. At that age, probably not.
6: No. Oh, no, yeah.
1: Meet the Teacher is different.
2: Yeah.
1: By the way, I'm going to openly admit this about
2: him. Here we go.
1: Hey, buddy.
7: Hey.
1: What's up, little man?
7: Yeah.
1: There he goes.
7: Yeah. I knew he was going to be.
1: That's
7: of course
1: right.
7: You did.
1: Good to see you, son. Been waiting on you.
7: Yeah.
2: Ezra. There it is right there.
1: Hey, buddy.
2: Oh, he's not ready for that,
1: Ezra. He's not ready. You're pushing him.
2: Yeah.
1: Let him settle.
2: Daddy's working, Ezra. Daddy's working.
4: What did you say, buddy?
8: Daddy.
4: Yeah, you want the door closed?
2: Yeah.
1: We're okay. Loud.
2: We're all
1: people in here.
2: You know,
4: we screamed at you. We did.
1: Yeah.
4: We screamed at you.
1: We love you, buddy. We're just excited to see you.
2: Yeah, a little up in it.
1: We were just excited. Yeah.
2: You know, last time we started a lot softer and we worked up.
1: We did.
2: We just started hollering.
1: Well, just because we...
6: And there's room.
1: I mean, we were
6: expecting.
4: And he's never been here when we have studio audience. So, you know.
2: He's probably hungry.
4: Yeah,
6: I remember Adler acted that way the first day we had the studio.
2: Yes. He closed himself off.
1: He did.
4: Can you have something to drink?
2: What does he want? He can have anything he wants.
4: Yeah, you want some
7: cake?
4: You want some chocolate milk or something, buddy?
1: Yes, me too.
2: Yeah, I'd like some. Adler,
1: how much do you have?
2: If you're making chocolate,
1: how much chocolate milk do you have?
4: I'm gonna have to go up and buy some at the store upstairs.
1: Hey,
4: I'm totally unprepared for this.
1: Shh.
4: Yeah, you can come, buddy.
2: Yeah.
4: And you want to ride the elevator?
7: Elevator.
4: We're gonna jump when it stops, and we're gonna fly through the air.
1: That's good.
4: Can we go now? Okay.
1: Yeah, almost go now. We can almost go now.
4: Yeah, we can almost go now. Two minutes.
2: I'll get us to break if you need me to go.
4: Oh no, he's okay. He's good.
1: Good to see you.
2: Yeah.
4: Say it's good to be here, Rick.
1: You can say
2: he's not ready.
1: Okay. He's not ready.
2: We're pushing.
1: He's not ready.
2: Yeah,
1: we didn't do this last time.
2: Yeah, give him
1: we let
2: hour.
1: Him work at another tempo last time.
2: And he didn't have his scooter.
1: And we've been looking forward to it.
4: Yeah,
1: been waiting
4: all
1: morning for
4: it. We knew you were coming today.
2: Everybody knew. You know what I'm battling with Terry from time to time is that she'll bring up something in passing and then it'll happen. She's like, no, we talked about it. And I'm like, I don't know if just a conversation, like just we mentioned something in passing and then now it's law.
1: What kind of face did I make? Like I was talking, this person says it happens to him once a week. He thinks that wives hold that and they just use, I told you about this, even when they know they didn't.
2: Uh-huh. No, we talked about it.
1: Anybody want to admit that?
2: Like there's a box at the front door.
4: Why did we buy this?
2: Oh, we talked about doing the bathroom.
1: They learn it.
2: But I'm like, I don't know that we did. We said we might.
1: I think mothers teach daughters.
4: They'll say we talked about this when they didn't? That's a foul.
1: Some people are saying
4: because we can't know that. We don't know the truth of it.
1: I don't know this.
4: Yeah, okay. Man.
1: By the way, I will openly admit that there was a Meet the Parent night one time that I remembered and my wife didn't, and I let it ride.
6: You didn't mention it.
1: And we didn't go. And all of a sudden, we're sitting there, like, enjoying a movie and really relaxed. And she goes, oh, tonight was Meet the Parents. I went,
6: doggone.
4: Darn it.
6: I was looking forward to
1: it. I think we missed it.
4: Why, God?
2: And the whole time.
1: I think we missed it.
2: Yeah.
1: Well.
7: Elevator.
9: Yeah, and then we'll go steal some snacks from that store.
4: Just kidding, buddy. Don't steal.
1: Yeah,
4: we'll pay for it. We will. So always tell the truth, son. I love you. Always tell the
1: truth.
4: Doesn't
1: fall far from the tree.
4: Yeah, sure.
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0: in a world that has gone nuts, they are here to, well, to point it out. The Rick Burgess Show.
1: Thank you for being with us, America. We got a lot to do. The box seats are here, we are getting ready for a Burgess Ball battle. Speedy's making sure the Nats are working correctly. Greg seems to be participating to some degree, and they're working on that. It looks like it's got them two blocked a little bit there. We got them ready to go there. Speedy, feel good about it?
2: Yep.
1: All right, here we go. So the Burgess Ball battle is about to ensue. Speedy has the wireless mic. He's headed over to the court. There are two people that have been randomly drawn from the box seats that will go head-to-head for a shot at the will of Bundles, Bits, and Bucks. Speedy, who we got?
3: All right, the two that were drawn up first, Billy Kercheval.
1: All right, Billy!
4: Hey, Billy!
3: Come on, Billy!
4: Billy!
3: He'll be playing Phil Parrish.
1: Phil Parrish. Go, Phil.
3: Oh.
1: Come on, Phil.
3: Here comes Phil.
1: I feel good.
3: Yeah. You know, Billy and I have been talking about hurt shoulders, so hopefully you can still cheat.
5: Okay.
3: Okay. Okay, that's great.
5: Right. Okay.
3: All right, Billy, Phil. Phil, Billy. Oh, don't feel Bill. You know what I mean.
5: Okay.
3: Yeah. Oh, we're talking trash.
1: Trash. Right.
3: What are you, 6'4", 5'?
6: 6'4".
3: 6'4". Yeah, guy 6'4" can talk trash.
5: Oh,
3: like
5: yeah,
3: that,
5: he can.
3: You know?
5: Wow.
3: He's just a normal-sized guy.
5: No, yeah, right, right there.
3: I say you both have your own lane. Don't touch the basketballs till we tell you. Don't you dare. All right, we got 30 seconds. First 20, everything counts as 2. The last 10, everything counts as 3. Jump up there, Phil, and go. Here we go. Highest score wins at the end of 30 seconds. Oh, Phil. Oh, talking trash, Billy. Phil's up. Well, it's 2-2 now.
5: It's 2-2.
3: Okay, a little hard.
5: Right.
3: It's still 2-2. Okay, now 4-4.
1: Billy!
3: It's 4-4.
1: Phil!
3: All right, Phil's up 6-4. Now 6-6.
1: It's anybody.
3: It's 8-6, Phil.
1: Billy!
3: It's 8-6, Phil. It's 8-8. Now it's 8-8.
1: Oh,
3: last 10 seconds. Everything
1: Fire
3: counts
1: burner!
3: As 3. Here we
1: Fire
3: go.
1: Burner!
3: Everything counts as 3. It's now 14-8, Billy. It's 14-8, Billy. 4 seconds left. It's 14-8, Billy. 2 seconds left. It's 14-8, Billy. 1. 14-8, Billy. Everybody, everybody hold your ball.
1: Billy.
3: There we go. Good job.
1: Billy won it. Boy, that was a good one.
3: Good job, Billy.
1: That was a good one, man. It was close. You were both equally bad. Not a lot of points, but 14-8, the final. And Billy wins it. So, Phil, you got to take the spin of shame. And feel a little winded. All right, so Phil, you have to tell everybody. Now listen to me, Billy. Whatever Phil's spin, you could take it. You can say, "I think I'll take that. I want that." Or you can say, "I don't want that. I want to spin for myself." So if that happens, whatever you spin on your spin is what you get. The other will be gone. All right, so Phil, you tell the world it's will to me and give it a rip.
7: It's will to me.
1: All right, let's go. Give it a rip. All right, there goes Phil. Been a good sport.
3: Or it's not will to me.
1: It's not will to me. Is that what I said?
5: Yeah.
1: I know it. So there you're coming around. Look here. Come on.
5: Yeah.
1: All right. Well, Billy, you could have me DJ a song for you, like the rockin' days when I was a hot rockin' DJ, or you could take your own spin. All right, so, yeah, and I was supposed to tell Phil to say it's not will to me, but you say it's will to me.
8: It's will to me.
1: Give it a rip, big fella. Now, there it is. Let's see what Billy can spin. Billy, Billy, Billy, Billy, Billy, Billy, Billy, Billy, Billy, Billy. Okay, so, Billy, that's merch.
8: Yeah.
1: It's merch. You can get anything from the Rick Burgess Show store you want.
8: All right.
1: All right.
8: It's not $500.
1: It's not $500. We have your size. Don't look down. Okay, so that's it. There's our winner. Billy wins it, and Phil fought hard. Let's meet the folks, Sandy and Lenny Nyman, making their way.
9: All right.
1: There comes the Nymans.
9: Thank you.
1: Sandy and Lenny on the big boy mic. All right. Welcome, guys. How you doing?
10: We're doing good. How are you?
1: So we were just talking. These two are going on the cruise with Sherry and me.
10: Oh, that's great.
5: How about that?
1: How about that? So tell them the tie-in, because you have a son, right?
10: Right. We have a son, Matthew. He's in Istanbul right now going to school.
1: Wow.
9: Wow.
1: So what is he studying there?
10: History.
2: Okay.
10: Working on his master's in history.
2: Okay, great. Wow. So in Istanbul, Turkey, so you guys, you told me we're going to go a few days early, visit with him, and then jump on the ship and
1: let's go. Worked out. Yep.
2: Well, that's good. We're looking forward to that. So anything else? Comments, questions? I know you brought us something nice today.
6: I did. I did.
2: Thank you very much.
6: My husband said we should bring you a gift, and I quilt, so I'm a quilter. So I made y'all a little wall hanging quilt.
7: Oh,
9: yeah. He's unveiling it.
2: You know, I've been to the quilt museum.
6: 250th because I can't say the semi.
7: Oh wow!
2: Look at that. 1776. Wow.
1: It's like
2: that's
1: a painting.
2: Beauty. That's a beauty.
9: I want that tattoo on my back,
6: so
9: by the
6: you'll
9: way.
6: Have to, yes. You'll have to fight over it hang it up somewhere.
5: Put it in here.
6: Donate it, whatever you want.
5: No,
6: but don't throw it away. Okay. I'll take it back if you don't
2: want it. No, I'm thinking right now somewhere in the office or at Camp House.
5: Yes.
2: Oh, Camp House.
7: Oh, yeah.
2: Camp House looks nice.
7: Boy,
2: it looked good in one of the rooms.
5: Yeah, well,
7: shine bright like a diamond.
3: Okay. See, he said Nyman instead of Diamond.
6: There you go.
9: Is that how you say your name? Is that, did I say it right?
10: It is Nyman.
7: Oh,
9: nice.
7: So
9: the joke worked.
2: Do y'all have any other shout-outs or questions or comments?
6: I'm just going to shout out to my mom because she might be listening.
2: Hey, Mom.
6: Our other children probably aren't, but my mom might.
2: Okay.
6: Hi, Lois.
2: And where are y'all from? Harvest.
6: Harvest, yeah.
2: Harvest. All right. Thank you.
10: And we have two grandkids, Eleanor.
6: Oh, yes.
10: Eleanor and Oliver.
2: Oh, good. Wow. Great point, sir, Grandin.
3: All hung out, they'd be the smart couple friends.
2: They really would. I feel like on the cruise, I'll come to the conclusion again that I'm not smart enough to be their friend.
3: Yeah,
2: looking forward to it. Right. Right. Thank you for that gift. That's beautiful.
5: It is.
2: Did I ever tell you I've been to the
5: Quilting Museum?
2: Quilting Museum.
3: Yep.
2: Yeah. Up next, here come the Kirkchival. Billy and Rachel. Billy.
5: Yeah,
2: here they are. Now, this is an interesting story that Billy and Rachel want to tell you, and it's Kirkchival.
5: Kirkchival.
2: Tell your story. Where are you from?
11: I'm from Mattoon, Illinois.
2: Ooh, long way.
11: We drove 8 hours down here. Well, traffic, 10 hours.
2: Yeah.
11: Yesterday was our 30th wedding anniversary. Why not come to the show?
5: Well, look at you.
9: That's awesome.
11: That's how much she loves me.
9: She does love you.
2: So this is the what anniversary?
11: 30 years. Like
5: 30.
2: So you took your 30th anniversary.
11: Yes. Come
2: and
11: to Birmingham.
2: You drove.
3: Look at her face.
2: To Birmingham.
5: Yeah, she goes, yes, we did.
2: To ultimately be on the show.
11: Yes.
2: And you got here, you said, on Sunday.
11: Sunday night.
2: Right. And the good news is we made it good and hot for you.
11: Oh, yeah.
2: And you guys have been spending time together here, and now here you are on the show.
11: Here on the show. Then we're going back up to Nashville and stay a couple nights.
2: Oh, yeah.
11: And then head back up home.
2: Well,
11: and
2: good.
11: We come down here, and it's 95 degrees. Up home, yesterday was a high of 79.
2: Oh, no.
9: Sorry,
2: don't
9: about
2: even
9: that.
2: Say
9: sorry
2: this.
9: About that.
11: This Sunday night, the low is going to be 55 degrees.
2: Oh,
3: are you serious?
2: So in the state, where is this?
11: Center, just north of Effingham, south of Champaign.
2: Oh.
11: 2.5 hours south of Chicago.
2: Wow.
3: You said Effingham?
11: Yeah, north of Effingham.
3: Well, I just wanted to
11: say. It's called the Cross.
5: That's an awesome city.
2: You know what's funny?
1: I've Effingham awesome.
2: I've actually called our city that before.
9: Birmingham, right?
11: Yeah,
5: correct. Right. Yeah. Are they the Effinghams? We play the Effinghams tonight.
2: Right. So, over here. All right, so.
5: That umpire was Effingham. Oh, okay, I'm sorry.
9: You didn't use it right. It's supposed to be a place in the sentence.
2: It's not a person.
5: Okay. Yeah.
2: It's a place.
5: Okay.
2: Not someone
5: performing.
2: The
5: Effingham umps are terrible.
2: But you see, you're getting
9: there
2: the show.
9: Is. Yeah, there it is. The show.
2: You're getting the show.
3: I'm so sorry, Lenny. I'm sorry, Billy.
2: So you chose. You told me, unfortunately not Speedy, that you found the show years ago, the Rick and Bubba show.
11: 13 years ago.
9: 13.
2: Yeah, Rick and Bubba out of Ramsey, right?
11: Our affiliate Ramsey.
9: Oh, yeah. I forgot about
11: it. Listened to it on Friday because I was driving, and I get close to it. I get about 2 hours of the show every Friday. It was only on Fridays I pick it up. Well, about 8 years ago, we were sitting down talking to all this new technology of podcasts. So first thing I do, I jump on there, and I'm like, oh, they got Rick and Bubba show.
2: Yeah.
11: And then so for the last 8 years, I've been listening to podcasts. I'm day behind except for when I'm on vacation. I come back, like Monday, I'll listen to the Friday show.
2: Okay.
11: Then go start my way back up. Tuesday, I'll jump into the Monday show.
2: Okay.
11: And there you go. Work back up. Within 2 weeks, I'm caught back up to just being off by a day.
2: Yeah. Well, that ain't
11: bad. It's funny because you guys are talking about something. I'm like, oh, that was yesterday. Can't say anything.
2: Well, yeah. And Rachel, do you begrudgingly tolerate this? Or are you?
12: I do.
2: Okay, that's on.
12: I love true crime, so he.
2: Yeah. Okay.
11: Yeah.
2: Yeah.
11: So okay. If I like disappear.
13: What happened next?
2: Yeah. Right. Yeah. Well, you guys are making this special, and you brought some Little Debbie for everybody.
11: Yes, you guys had a big controversial about Little Debbie's just a couple weeks ago, so yeah. I brought almost every box of everyone they had.
14: I just ate a zebra cake.
2: Oh, thank you. For that.
15: Did you really?
14: Yeah.
11: Well,
15: been in there yet.
2: Enjoy the rest of the show. Congratulations on winning.
11: Thank you.
2: And pick you out something nice and we'll send it to you. And Rachel, thank you for being so gracious and letting him do this and y'all letting this be part of y'all's special anniversary.
11: Yeah.
2: It may not be fond, but it will be memorable.
14: Yes.
2: So y'all enjoy the rest of the show. Yeah.
15: Did
2: y'all have any shout-outs or anything?
11: Just shout-out to our kids, Katie and Susan and Philip, then grandkids. I've got two of them, two of them, Ava and Scott.
2: Yeah.
11: So, yeah.
2: You got those right. The granddads are doing great today.
1: Yes. They're remembering names of grandkids.
15: What city do they live in?
9: Yeah, and shout-out to the people of Effingham.
2: That's right,
15: What a great couple.
2: We come back.
14: Awesome.
2: We've got more to meet in the old box seats. They're all willing to come to the big boy mic today. So we'll meet the rest of them. We come back. I'm telling you, it's a special day here, special group. Congratulations to Billy on winning the Burgess Ball Battle. We'll be right back. More of the show coming up right after this.
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2: We're back. Thank you for being with us today, America. I'm meeting the Vox seats. Nancy and Phil Parrish, come on up, gang. Nancy and Phil making their way to the old big boy mic. Hey, Nancy.
7: Hello.
2: Hey, Phil.
8: Morning.
2: All right. Didn't he play hard in the Burgess Ball Battle?
8: He was proud of it. He did.
2: He fought so hard. Where are you guys from?
7: We live in Pelham.
2: Oh, well, see, and the guy's talking about just kept driving all the way from Illinois. Y'all
8: could have walked here from
2: Pelham. Y'all just eased over here.
8: Yeah.
2: So do you have any questions, comments, shout-outs?
7: I want to do a shout-out to our niece, Jessica Schifanella. It's her 20th birthday today.
2: Happy birthday, Jessica. We love you.
8: And she started nursing school yesterday.
2: Yes. All right. Well, that's big.
7: That's awesome. Yes.
8: And I've got one thing, little advice for all the gentlemen that are listening. If you're mid to late 40s, please go get your PSA checked for prostate cancer.
2: Amen.
8: It's a thing that's near and dear to my heart. I just want to advise everybody to do that.
2: Yep. Early detection, crucial.
8: That's right.
2: Crucial. And you made the delicious pecan muffins.
9: I still haven't been in there. I can't wait.
2: So is that a little recipe you got?
7: From my mother-in-law.
2: Oh.
7: Pecan muffins.
2: Very, very good.
7: Thank you.
2: Thanks for bringing those.
7: You're welcome.
2: Well, you guys enjoyed the rest of the show, and we're honored you came all the way from Pelham and grinded over here.
7: Thank you.
2: And enjoy it.
7: Let's bring up
2: Ross Edison. Ross Edison, here he comes. Hey, Ross. Come on up, Ross. It's just Edison?
10: Yes.
2: It's not Edison?
10: I bet you get that a lot.
11: All the time.
2: Yeah. Oh, Edson from Effingham, Illinois. Ross, welcome to the show. How are you, buddy?
11: Good. Very well. Where are you from? Originally from Dothan, but I live in Birmingham. I moved up here after college. Been listening to you since I was 6 years old. First time I've ever been in one of the studios, so glad to be here.
2: Thank you.
11: Really fun to be here.
2: And you brought goodies.
11: I did. I worked for Milo's Tea, so I brought y'all some lemonade. We're celebrating Lemonade Month this month. So brought all the lemonades for y'all to enjoy on this blistering, warm week.
2: Yes. Everybody goes to Milo's. How about famous for the tea too? But I'd never had the lemonade before, and you brought
11: I think you got the strawberry.
2: Lemonade. You got a sugar free lemonade.
11: Sugar free. Yeah.
2: Was that raspberry?
11: Raspberry lemonade, and then of course our regular lemonade. So all kinds of options.
2: Thanks for bringing that. Really appreciate it.
11: Thank you all very much for having me.
2: Any shout outs or?
11: Shout out to my wife Casey, my little girls Harper and Addie. They should be at school right now, and then also shout out to my teammates at Milo's. So we're celebrating our 80th birthday this year, my
2: Oh, wow. Thank you, man.
11: Big time there. For us.
2: Yeah, yeah, well, thank you for coming up and spending some time with us, and glad you got that shout into your family, which you almost forgot to remind you. So, that, you know what? You owe me more lemonade on that.
11: That's right. Thank you all very much.
2: No, you too, buddy, man. Thank you. All right, let's talk to Justin Mims.
0: Justin is in the hand.
2: Justin, people brought a lot of things to us over the years, and they've brought some really cool things even today. But I don't even know what to say to what you brought here today. What in the world do you have there?
10: A couple of coyote skull mounts.
2: We have coyote skull mounts.
12: Okay.
2: Okay. Now you see the coyote peeking over there.
12: Yeah. Hey, you see, look, he gets really checking them
2: right
12: out. He actually still has his skin.
10: Yeah. Which, if I'm not mistaken, that was a Chilton County coyote too, right?
2: Probably.
12: Where was that?
13: No, that was down south, Monroeville.
12: Yeah.
2: So
12: that was self defense there on that one.
2: Oh, yeah. So you work for Chilton County, the land of Gary.
0: Hey, tomorrow, look, Justin's going to call up and he's bringing you something. You're going to like it. He's going to bring it up there to you tomorrow. You know, he's down there trying to see if we can't cut down on them coyotes eating all my turkeys and eating my little fawns.
2: But they will, buddy. They are predators.
10: They are vicious animals.
2: Yep. And
13: There's two less.
2: Yeah, there's two. There's their skulls right there in front of us.
10: Killed just a couple weeks ago.
2: Yeah. You know, nothing says welcome to the room like two skulls of coyotes.
13: Oh, yeah.
2: Side by side.
12: Right there
2: in front of the fireplace.
12: For those that can't see us, they're on plaques. It's
2: really nice.
12: It's really nicely done. And what does it say there?
10: Well, I titled it Impaired Judgment. Just a little wordplay because it was a pair.
12: Okay.
10: And then y'all will get a kick out of this one. Below it, it says the first mistake was thinking they could have something.
11: That's fantastic. That is great.
10: They thought it was old rabbit in the field, and it just wound up being collar. So,
13: they called them right in.
12: Yeah.
2: Well, thank y'all for helping with that. And just thank you for everything you do in the county. Those of us that either live there or have land there, you guys, knowing that you guys protect places, you do things like this to help with the population of these predators that really do put a huge impact on fawns and turkeys and everything else, pets.
10: More than what you realize. And actually, one of the guys I hunt with, that's what got him started. His wife in the city limits, her Pomeranian got.
13: Oh, there
2: you go. Oh, yeah.
12: Mm-hmm.
10: Got gone.
12: Yeah. Right.
13: Right.
12: Yeah.
10: And we started helping farmers around just hunting them at night. We've got, you know, state-of-the-art thermals and all that. And then, of course, with the plaque, I'll give a shout out to my cousins, John and Philip Deason, for helping me get it put together this past week.
12: Oh, that's well done.
10: And then the plaque, CNC trophy, and Clanton helped me.
2: Yeah.
10: That's awesome, with, so
2: That's going to look good in camp house.
12: Oh, yeah. Yeah. Mm-hmm.
2: That's going to be a camp
12: house.
2: We're
12: going to have camp house breakfast.
2: If I can successfully wrestle it away from Sherry.
13: I was going to say, she may try to put it right there on the fireplace.
2: She might want it right there by the fireplace. No, she's grateful because my wife don't like them. She does not like coyotes.
10: And there's several people that just don't realize how much they just terrorize.
2: Yeah.
10: Mm-hmm.
2: Yeah.
10: And I could say the night we killed these, there was two does in separate parts of the field with fawns.
2: Yep. Well, they know when their fawns drop, don't they?
10: They were there from the moment we got there calling, shooting, to the time we left, they were still in the field.
2: Yeah.
10: I didn't care.
2: I noticed, and you guys had kind of trained us to look for that. I wasn't seeing that many coyotes on camera, and I was feeling good about it until those fawns were born. But they know. And as soon as those fawns arrived, man, I started seeing them everywhere. So thank you for that.
11: Here's a coyote map of the United States. It's just the United States.
2: I look at
11: them. They are everywhere.
13: In Canada.
10: Yeah, it's not dark enough.
11: You're right.
2: Yeah, well, thank you. Any shout-outs beyond that?
10: I'll give a shout-out to my wife for putting up with my late night shenanigans with doing this.
2: Oh,
10: well. My child, Jackson, and then the men at Liberty Hill Baptist Church as well.
2: Thank you for all you do for us down there, man. Yeah, I really appreciate that. And thank you. That's going to look beautiful.
12: Yeah.
2: That's going to look good in camp house. Top of the hour, if you leave us, catch it on the archive today. If you got more, stick around.
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2: Mm-hmm.
1: All the years that we've been working together, one of the things that's always, it just always delivers, is when politicians start putting out their commercials wanting to get you to vote for them.
2: We're walking in the pasture and we're toting the gun.
1: And for some reason, we don't know why. We've studied this. We talked about it for years, doing what we do for a living.
2: Oh, look at here.
1: Why is it that politicians...

0: or and look at the total food bill and be furious.
1: Mm-hmm. Yes.
0: We don't need you at the farm.
2: Yeah.
0: I don't know why somebody goes, you know, I wasn't going to vote for that guy. I wasn't going to vote for him until I saw him at that farm. Well, everybody's giving Ben Butler some problems. He's running for Congress.
2: Oh, Ben.
0: His commercial has gone viral because he's standing next to a tractor that most people think he couldn't possibly fit in.
2: You're not ready.
3: Greg, please.
2: You're not ready.
3: Greg, this is right up your alley, buddy.
1: That's an old tractor right there.
2: Here we go.
1: Here's Ben Butler. I queued to the end of the video because I wanted y'all to be surprised by the beginning.
0: Okay.
3: Greg!
4: On our farm, we take care of our equipment.
2: Good.
4: We repair
0: Good gosh.
4: We maintain it. And when it no longer works, we put it out to pasture.
2: Okay.
5: Y'all.
6: Congress must pass term limits now.
2: So he's tucking.
5: Guys. You realize all
0: that friction happening.
2: Wow.
0: Oh, boy.
1: Guys,
5: that's 1,000-pound sisters.
0: Oh, boy.
1: Yeah.
0: Boy,
1: y'all probably said this, and I'm sorry. What state is this?
0: I have no idea.
1: I don't even know.
5: You reckon he's a little chap?
0: You think he can get in that tractor? He acts like he's shutting the door like he just got out of it.
5: Yeah, he can't get
0: he
5: in.
0: He can't fit in that tractor.
1: That's a big old John Deere there. He probably could.
0: He can't get in that tractor.
1: He might could.
0: Did you see the cab?
1: Yeah, it'd be tough.
0: Have you seen him?
1: It's Florida. Yeah. It's Florida.
5: There's a lot going. Look right there.
0: You think he can get up in that?
5: He's got ready to shoot the video. Okay. Oh, that's what you're wearing.
2: He's going to have to turn sideways.
1: Guys, he can't get up that ladder.
5: That'd be tough. Once he gets in the cab, he'll be okay, but getting to the cab is going to be tough.
4: On our farm,
0: I'm out of breath already.
4: We maintain it.
5: Car wash job.
4: It no longer works. We put it out in the pasture.
5: What you reckon that?
0: What
5: you reckon that?
0: Was that the breathe heavy?
4: We take care of our equipment. We repair it. We maintain it. And when it no longer works, we put it out the pasture.
5: All right. You think he can't rip one?
6: Congress must pass term limits now.
0: That cab, probably.
5: Greg in a horrible case of Dickie Doo. Poster child for
2: it. Oh, yeah.
5: I was thinking it. I didn't
2: know. Looks like you set in water.
5: It's like he wrestled. Oh my gosh.
1: He looks like a couch man. Beanbag man.
5: Somebody said at least he had enough sense not to put a poor horse in his video.
3: They were going to use old horses, but they couldn't.
5: They weren't available. They said they wanted all horses to come to the to sign up to be considered, and nobody came.
2: Y'all, all right.
5: Look, I'm sorry. He made the commercial.
2: Yeah.
0: By the way, those of you that are wondering what Joe from Joe the Car Wash looked like, you just saw it.
5: You just saw it.
7: Hey, let me tell you something what I got to say about term limits. Down at the farm, when an old tractor is down, we put it out.
5: That voice on that bike.
0: It's
5: perfect. Yeah.
7: Mm-hmm. Let me tell you, when they tell Congress it's time to shut her down.
2: Mm-hmm. Could we do this just for me? And I'm sorry for radio. Could you bring the volume down but play the video and then you'd be car wash?
5: Okay, all right, done. Okay. All right, are we ready?
2: I just don't want audio.
7: We got something we say here at the farm. When a tractor is no longer able to run, we put it out to pasture. It's time for a damn term limit. Shut her down.
8: That's what I needed.
5: Don't you know they had a giant chair waiting on him at the end of that wall?
6: Let me catch my breath.
2: Bless him.
5: Oh, goodness.
1: And I may wash my back with a rag on a stick.
2: Okay.
1: But that doesn't mean I won't be a good congressman.
5: You're terrible.
2: That's awful.
5: Oh, that's terrible. That's awful.
0: How much cornstarch you think it goes?
1: Oh, my gosh. It looks like LeBron James coming out on the court.
2: You know it.
5: Hey guys, good. That ain't nice.
1: But hey, he's a Republican.
5: God, love him.
1: DeSantis has appointed him to something earlier in his career.
0: Let me tell you who appointed him to nothing. RFK Jr.
5: That's so good. RFK Jr.
8: I can't believe what I'm seeing.
9: What in the world y'all telling me to do?
5: What is that?
7: RFK. This is me and

0: Oh, my God.
1: You know he loves making drinks.
2: Stop soft drinks.
0: Oh.
3: Woo.
0: Bobby's a nice guy.
3: Salt of the earth.
0: Super nice.
3: Yeah. Bobby.
0: Super. I'd probably vote for him.
3: Oh, yeah.
0: Hey, salt in the earth and salt in his veins. You know what I'm saying, guys? Right, guys?
3: Yeah. Right, guys?
0: So many medications are keeping that man alive every moment of his life.
3: We'll be right back.
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1: Yeah, there's great deals on tickets at all four box offices. So if you've been like waiting, didn't think you could go, hey, those ticket prices were a little large for me. They've come down at just about every box office. So check those, and a lot of them doing buy one, get ones. There's specials going on. We're giving you RBS 20 for 20% off. So there's never been a better time to grab the seats that remain and pick the weekend that you want to go. And we are really, really looking forward to spending some time with all of you. So we mentioned it earlier in the program, you know, about this guy fighting. We had the White Sox and the Cubs fighting each other.
2: Oh, yeah.
1: And cocaine was there. I thought cocaine kind of had its heyday in the 80s.
3: Yeah, it's back, baby.
1: Cocaine is back.
2: Is it?
1: Apparently.
2: Vinyl.
1: You're right,
2: Speedy.
1: The vinyl records came back. And so they're now calling Penn State Cocaine College.
2: What?
1: 14 people face charges related to alleged cocaine ring at Penn State's fraternities. Cocaine trafficking, a full-blown operation involving students associated with two of Penn State's fraternities. Fox News has a story on it. This seems like something out of the 80s.
2: Yeah,
1: you know, so
2: maybe at the University of Miami, at least.
1: Well, yeah. Oh, and there you go.
2: Right there.
1: Here we go.
4: More than a dozen current and former Penn State frat brothers are accused of running a cocaine trafficking ring. Prosecutors say cocaine was cut and packaged at two off-campus frat houses, with some pledges forced to help as part of an alleged indoctrination. These two former fraternity brothers are accused of being the ringleaders behind the scheme, which allegedly happened between 2023 and 2024. Investigators also tracing the supply of that cocaine to New York and Philadelphia. The university says it's horrified by the allegations and has placed Delta Upsilon on interim suspension, but says Sigma Chi is not a recognized organization and operates outside its oversight.
1: Really? What does that mean? With some independent fraternity?
5: Maybe he's off campus and not part of it, okay. I guess.
2: One guy looked like he was 50.
3: That is, okay, so the two ringleader frat bros that they showed here, where is that picture? Okay, Thomas Robinson here.
1: Yeah, yeah.
3: That's his attorney dad, Paul Robinson.
1: And
3: his dad, evidently, as the circle was getting tighter, people were, you know, all the investigations. Evidently, the lawyer dad, like, put evidence, like, in a safe, even some drugs in a safe. And so just that act alone has the dad lawyer involved in it, too.
1: Ooh. But you know what? That's a...
2: Aiden in bed.
1: That's got to be a strange father-son relationship.
2: Boy, does
1: you know,
2: it.
1: Some of my greatest memories is when my dad and I were running a cocaine ring.
2: And he was hiding evidence from
1: he was hiding evidence from the officials. So a cocaine operation.
2: Look, take down Joe Paterno's statue. Look what happened.
5: They had them a little something on campus, didn't they?
2: They had a little business.
1: Yeah,
5: I mean, local, too.
1: I mean, when did fraternities, I mean, when you think of fraternities, I'm not saying it's great things. You think of keg parties. You think of alcohol, surely.
2: You do.
1: Maybe a little ganja. You know what I mean? The devil's
2: little
1: lettuce.
2: A little doobage.
1: Cocaine?
2: Yeah.
1: I mean, it's, I thought everybody had come to the conclusion cocaine bad. And I know once one problem is gone, another problem presents itself. Right. I got that. There's a resurgence. I'm hearing more and more of cocaine, which is not a good thing. Eric Clapton.
2: Like, she don't like, she don't like, she don't
1: even
2: like.
1: Eric Clapton changed the lyrics of his song.
3: Well, plus all of it has fentanyl in it. You see all these accidental overdoses.
2: Yeah.
3: People are just wanting to keep the party going. And then next thing you know, you got fentanyl in it and you're dead.
2: Yes.
1: Yeah.
2: Mm-hmm. Happening a lot.
5: Somebody with a go and explains the Penn State whiteout games.
2: That's a good one.
5: Yeah.
3: That is.
2: They will have a whiteout.
1: Right.
5: Boy, they will.
2: Who's coach?
5: Great atmosphere.
2: Who's coach there now?
1: Yeah, who's the coach?
5: Did they get him from.
2: They fired Franklin.
5: Hold on.
3: Campbell.
5: It's
3: the head coach of the Nittany Lions is Matt Campbell.
5: Yeah, but he came from. Come on.
3: He departed James Franklin.
2: Yeah, Franklin.
3: James Franklin.
2: He's at Virginia Tech.
6: Correct.
3: He was from Texas, Ohio State.
2: Oh, is he a coordinator, I guess?
3: He was a former head coach at Ohio State and the University of Toledo.
1: He wasn't a head coach at Ohio State. No way.
3: That's just what 2016 to 2025 is what Google says.
1: Well, maybe. Maybe I'm wrong. I don't think so, though. Maybe he was just a coordinator there.
3: Okay.
1: But anyway, so, yeah, all of you, the wideout jokes, of course, yeah. Now they it means something completely different. And here's somebody else saying, I know people that have currently been in fraternities at other colleges, and they said the cocaine is rampant now.
5: Yeah.
3: Yeah.
5: The head coach,
1: That's all fraternities need was just one other thing that would make that situation dicey.
2: Keg just wouldn't do it, right?
5: He had been at Iowa State for so long, like since 2016 as the head coach, and then went to Penn State.
3: Isn't that what I said?
1: No, you said Ohio State.
3: Oh, okay. I just read it wrong.
1: Oh, it's Iowa State. Okay.
2: Okay.
3: I just read it wrong.
1: Yep. Now we're with you.
2: I remember now.
1: We're with you.
3: Sorry about that.
1: I just read that word wrong.
3: All right.
2: Brock Purdy.
3: And I was born in Iowa. I should be able to read the word Iowa.
1: Here he goes.
2: You were born in Texas.
3: No. Raised in Texas, brother.
5: And what city were you raised in?
3: I was raised in San Antonio, Texas.
5: Mm-hmm. Okay. There we go.
2: And you came here and
3: took
2: the world by storm.
3: That's right, Greg. Thank you, buddy.
1: Come on. I was born in a barnyard raised in a cave.
2: Remember that, Rob? Born in pneumonia. Go on, finish it.
1: No,
3: I don't know that one. Finish it.
1: It's fine. Right.
2: Golly, I forgot about that.
1: Right. By the way. Then what was the other one? I can't remember what it was. It was born in a barnyard, raised in a log. Feet like an alligator, face like a hog. Something like that.
2: Yeah, I forgot about that. I got a few of them.
1: Right now. Greg, we will not.
3: Yeah. Oh, trucking.
1: Okay, just stop.
3: I found it.
1: Just stop.
5: I did see here later in the article, it says Hunter Biden was quoted saying, I don't see the big deal.
2: Right. Yeah, well, what's the price of matter?
1: Someone also said Theo Vaughn just enrolled at Penn State. All right. Theo's working on it. He'll backslide. Bears are out of control.
2: They are.
1: I know, Speedy, you got some audio.
2: Raised by a bear.
5: Oh, yeah, this one?
1: Yeah,
5: okay,
1: Bears are out of control. Look, folks, now this is in Kentucky, but I'm telling you, we got bears everywhere now.
5: We do.
1: Bama bears are just everywhere.
5: So we have a bear in Kentucky. It broke into a lady's home and ate leftover KFC she had on the table.
1: You can't leave food out. I mean, why does anybody leave food
2: out? KFC.
5: I mean, well, you would think in your house,
1: rodents.
5: You're okay with it.
1: Well, no, you don't want to leave food out. You talking about ants? You talking about rodents? You ever woke up and somebody left food out and ants everywhere?
2: I got it.
5: There was an open door,
1: sorry, you had it so close to home.
5: He got in there and got on her KFC. This is, but her the audio, her accent and everything is pretty good. Here she is, a homeowner.
7: My sister started calling me at like 5 in the morning, and I answered the call, and she was like, bro, there's a bear, and it just walked out of your house, it came down your steps. It came and looked at me dead in the eyes on my side of the yard. She said she actually heard the table shatter from inside her house, and she thought that it was a car wreck outside. I'm a little sad over my KFC. Definitely don't leave your leftover KFC on the kitchen table, and make sure your door is shut very well.
5: Yeah, the door shut very well.
2: Did she not know she was going to be on television?
5: Yeah, maybe she has a little bit of wet head.
1: I mean,
8: my sister said she heard the table crash.
1: I said, dude.
5: She said, good night.
1: Why would a woman say
5: to another woman, dude?
2: Was it dude?
1: Was it bro?
2: I think it was bro.
1: Why would a woman say to another woman, bro?
3: Hey, bro. Slang, you know?
1: I want to ask you another thing that I've noticed that foul mouth women say too that doesn't make any sense.
2: Foul mouth women?
1: Yeah, I'll tell you in the break.
5: Okay. Well, her house is.
2: And like a foul mouth woman.
5: For those of you who couldn't see it was a wreck. Her kitchen was a mess.
2: Where'd this happen?
5: Kentucky.
1: Yeah.
5: Mm-hmm.
2: Bro.
8: Right in Kentucky.
1: And she said, bro.
8: She said, bro, you ain't gonna believe it.
2: They broke your table.
5: But yeah, the bears. Wow.
1: Look, if you're done with your KFC, okay, it's real simple. Put it in the fridge, bring it out the next day. If you want to heat it up or eat it cold.
2: Them old bears can smell.
1: You don't leave food out on the table. That's open food.
5: How far away you think that bear smelled that KFC?
2: Oh, they can smell like 2 miles.
3: Hey, y'all remember when I was renting that cabin with Aaron, and right at midnight we saw the doorknob move?
1: Yes.
2: Yeah.
3: The more I've been watching videos of bears go to doors, I'm starting to think it was a bear, not a serial killer.
1: I think you're right.
3: Because they'll go right for the handle.
1: I think you're right.
5: Yeah.
6: There's just a guy in a costume going, "Hey, let me in."
1: Unstrained
3: or that could have been that, which is even worse.
1: Coming up next.
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1: 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And it helps you with your appetite, gives you the healthy blood sugar, will burn, you start burning fat for energy, which is what you want. 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You know, it's not for everybody. 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Go ahead.
20: Hey, good morning, guys. It's Dex.
1: Hey, what's up, man?
20: Hey, never much. Yeah, man, the other day when you posted that the show's video picture on YouTube, when I saw that, man, I lost it, dude. I saw that you had Speedy as a black guy. And I was so weak, man. It's crazy, dude.
1: He looked good, didn't he? I mean, what?
20: Yeah. I mean, he knew who it was.
1: Look, Speedy would be a handsome black man. He would.
2: Yeah, they put a picture up there.
1: Yeah, and
2: I forget what it was. I remember.
1: The archives where he puts an AI picture of us. One of them, he made you black in it. And I mean, you'd be handsome as a black man.
5: Thank you.
3: See, we were talking about Elvis, you know, and all that. So for the thumbnail, I said. To Grok was put these guys in Elvis outfits, and this is the picture that came out. So I can't control that.
2: That's not true.
3: I can't control
1: that's
3: that.
1: That's not true. That's not true.
2: That's not on you, Adam.
5: Golly.
2: That is not on you.
1: That's so good.
5: I would look kind of.
1: Yeah,
5: about that?
1: You look good. That gold works. Look at that chain.
2: Yeah. Come on.
1: Rick Burgess Show, unscreened phone calls. Go ahead.
21: Hey, man, I just going to let y'all know today is tomato sandwich day at work.
1: Okay. All right. Well, good, man.
5: Tomato sandwich, Greg. How much to eat one?
1: Not a fan. I don't like them. Not a fan.
5: $20 bucks, would you eat one?
2: 50.
1: Our mother loves them. My wife loves them.
2: My wife loves them.
1: A lot of people love them.
2: I just can't. I've tried it. I don't like tomatoes. Don't like them.
5: What about grilled cheese with tomato soup? Dip it in there.
2: Yeah. No, I don't want anything to do with tomato soup.
3: Split pea.
1: I'd rather have chili.
3: Don't sleep on split pea soup and a grilled cheese sandwich. I know y'all don't like split pea soup, but I'm just telling the other people.
1: You know why? You know why? We don't live in London.
5: Take those words back. Put them back in your mouth.
3: It's good.
1: You gonna have tea today too in the noon? Some hot tea,
3: perhaps. Tomato, which is a little bit of salt on it. That I would probably eat that over a tomato sandwich.
2: I want you to.
3: And that's that.
1: Mm. Rick Burton's show.
2: Click on it. Yeah.
1: Unscreened phone calls. Go ahead.
4: Hey, fellas, y'all remember a couple of weeks ago that guy that was suing Taco Bell because of the diarrhea thing going around or whatever?
5: Correct. Yeah, yeah.
4: Uh-huh. Yeah, he was back on TV, and it's an older guy.
1: Really?
4: He's like over 40. Here's my point. Don't you assume some responsibility if you're over 40, near 50, and you eat Taco Bell three times within 6 days? Ain't it kind of on you?
1: It is on you. Yes, those results should be expected. And you're old enough, to your point, to know better. Rick Burgess Show, unscreened phone calls, go.
7: Do your job. You have one of the best shows and logos in radio. I'm proud of you guys, and I want you all to be proud of yourselves. I'm from Kansas. My family knows who you are, and that's not common in Kansas. I get up every morning at 5 a.m. to watch your show, not for the love of YouTube, but for the love of you guys. So let's get out there and get after it. Okay?
1: Well, wow. Thank you very much.
5: That's good. That's better than the strength coach.
1: Wow.
2: That was recording.
1: What a motivator. Thank you very much,
5: Thank
1: Kansas.
5: Thank you, Paul.
1: It's a way to check in Heartland. It's a way to get the family involved. Thank you.
2: Seven. That's very nice.
1: What a motivating call.
5: Yeah. Here we go. Let's go.
2: Speedy was black.
5: No, Paul knows me.
3: Okay.
1: Rick Burgess Show, unscreened phone calls. Go ahead.
22: Good morning, guys. How y'all doing?
1: Good.
5: Not so much, Greg.
22: Good. Hey, Rick, I need you to continue this year with your public service of announcing when Beth Mullins is going to be broadcasting the game. That is very important, and I think you're earning crowns in heaven for that.
1: Oh, yeah. You know, last year, if I'm not mistaken, last year we had done our job. I don't think she called one men's college football game.
5: I think
1: guys,
5: right. I'm not sure.
1: I don't think she did.
5: Was it the Cowboys playing the Falcons? I can't remember. Who. Just recently, there was a female on the NFL broadcast. It wasn't Beth, though.
1: What if we ended up with Beth Owens on play-by-play and Tony Romo doing color?
5: Ooh.
2: Or Sergio Dip.
1: Greg, don't bring him back.
2: Wow.
1: Well, we're here tonight, Troy. We got a great game coming up tonight. We're going to pick up a lot of yards. Let me tell you something, Beth. Let me tell you, they're going to bring pressure off the weak side, Beth. Watch out, Beth.
2: You know.
5: By the way, what happened?
2: Is it going to call Tony?
5: They've kind of put him on leave.
1: Is Tony out?
5: Is it J.J. Watts that's taking his place?
1: Is Tony out because of the DUI?
3: I think JJ
5: for what right now, and JJ Watt hadn't been on the play. He hadn't done that.
1: Okay,
5: and they're just throwing him in.
1: Wow, Rick Burgess Show, unscreened phone calls. Go ahead.
5: I believe I got that right.
23: Hello, honkies.
1: Hey, buddy.
2: Hey, guys,
5: I wasn't ready for that.
2: I know.
23: Hey, Adler will agree with me on this one, but there's a handful of SEC referees that we need to send to that blind soccer league for Eagle.
3: That's funny. Good. That's funny.
2: That's funny. Right there,
1: Rick Burgess Show, unscreened phone calls. Go ahead.
24: Good morning, boys. This is Shane, your favorite Calhoun County native living in Virginia.
1: Shane.
2: Calhoun County, Virginia now.
1: Shane. All right, go ahead.
24: Thank you for that. That's beautiful. I've been following the saga of Greg Stalker, and I know it's kind of joking about it, but we all know if you've been in radio, you've all had stalkers. I had a show enough one time. Because I once was a hot rocking DJ back in the 90s.
1: Oh, walk us on.
2: Yeah.
24: But, as a matter of fact, I learned my skills at 92J, like a couple of you guys.
1: Oh, sure.
24: But I was there when Speedy was there, often would run into him in the hallways. I continually had to remind him that I don't smoke because he was always trying to bum a cigarette.
5: Okay.
25: Did you ever attend at the playhouse?
24: But anyway, back in the 90s, I was doing a morning show in Louisville, Mississippi.
1: Ooh. Not trying to brag.
24: Shout out to David.
1: Not trying to brag.
2: From Louisville.
5: Sure.
2: Yeah,
5: I got a car.
1: That's just what happened.
24: But I had this woman who would call me. She sounded like she was in her 80s. And she would call me every day. One morning, she called and said, I saw you in the Piggly Wiggly buying ground chuck last night.
1: Uh-oh.
24: Now, let me tell you, that's very specific. I mean, if she would have said, normally you would say ground beef or hamburger meat. She knew it was ground chuck because that's what I like. So let me tell you, if you're not a Second Amendment person, if you get a call like that, you're going to join the gun club really quick.
1: Yeah, that's wow. That is specific. Wow. Good to hear from you. Rick Burgess Show, unscreened phone calls. Go ahead.
6: 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It's just, it's something that gets me motivated every day. We're out here in Meridian, Mississippi, building on this data center, and it's just all the guys around just love you guys, man. Appreciate it.
5: Hey, don't hang up on him.
1: 97.9 The Buzz. Yeah.
5: Hey, will you email me, speedy@rickburgessshow.com?
6: Yeah, sure.
5: I got to ask you a question about that. But thank you. The data center there is, I understand, getting built like he's talking about.
2: How come everybody's mad at those things? Everywhere they go, they protest.
5: Yeah, Chinese bots.
2: I don't know why people are protesting.
3: I was driving somewhere this weekend, and I saw just two police cars kind of randomly sitting on the side of the road. I asked somebody about it later. I'm like, what's with the cops kind of stationed out there? They were literally 24/7 have police officers there protecting the construction of the data center because of threats.
1: And what's I'm with you, Greg. What's the protest? I don't know. Why is everybody protesting? The acreage
2: looks bad out there.
1: Don't like how it looks.
2: Also, you got a little of this. I'm mad because everybody else is, but I really don't know why.
1: Don't think people won't say they're upset about something you tried to tell them why and they don't know.
2: Yeah.
3: The only thing that I can see is supposedly these data centers use a bunch of water and they're going to steal all our water. They use a bunch of power and our power bill is going to go up. And they make like a humming noise, because of all the machines and everything. Those are the concrete complaints that I can see. Okay. But I've seen these people that are building these data centers have answers for all of those things.
1: Yeah, plus I noticed when you say one of the things that's going to be bringing into the area, the word jobs would also be one.
3: Right. You look
1: like
3: at
1: lots of jobs.
3: You look at just several small towns that were dying across the United States that built these data centers, and they bring in 1,400 jobs to a dying town.
1: Yep.
3: And it's helped a lot of towns too. That I'm just reporting what I've heard. I'm not standing on either side of the fence.
1: Yeah, I'm not educated on it enough to be for or against it. I'm like you. I just want to know what's the big hubbub-a-loo. What do you say?
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1: Thanks for being with us today, America. As we find our way working through another show. If you missed any of the show today, trust me, go back and pick it up. I had some people earlier say, I'm now laughing so hard I've turned the show off just so I can gather myself to return later. Well, that's a compliment, but we never thought about losing somebody for a little while over that. So, but I guess if you're going to have somebody take a pause, that's as good a reason as any. Thank you guys for being with us today. We've already had a blast. Adler, let's look at video 3 here. We knew this was going to happen, this ongoing strange world of women's athletics, Title IX, and then some women vilifying women who think that biological men should not be allowed to compete in women's sports versus those who believe it shouldn't happen. You know, women are fighting about this, which, you know, again, is a bit of an oddity, but now men are trying to make the point at how outrageous it is to let biological men compete with women in sports. We've covered that quite a bit, and it's pretty clear why that's not a good idea, even though some people continue to either pretend to embrace it or actually do. Well, two dudes in dresses showed up at the Las Vegas Aces game to declare themselves for the 2027 WNBA draft. We've seen some here. So here they come.
3: They're working their way through the crowd.
1: Working their way through the crowd.
3: Funny.
1: Palming a basketball.
3: That second guy's a little embarrassed.
1: Right.
2: And he didn't really want to do it.
3: He didn't.
1: You can tell the guy up front, the blonde, talked him into it.
3: Yeah. He's the ringleader.
1: Yeah. And so they're declaring themselves for the look. And there's security. She's thrilled with all this. Doesn't know really what to do.
2: Yeah, what do you?
1: And
2: you
1: then
2: sit down like she's doing.
1: She's sitting down.
2: Sit down and I mean,
1: yeah, just yeah. So you see the mockery.
2: Now she's laughing.
1: Now she's laughing at it because she. You know why she's laughing? Because it's funny. And so many times comedy can be used to point out how ridiculous something is. I never know who to credit with this. Some of life's most profound truths were said in jest. Hullabaloo. I got it now.
2: That boy.
1: Hullabaloo.
2: Hullabaloo.
1: Hullabaloo.
2: Hullabaloo. Hullabaloo.
1: Hullabaloo.
3: Hullabaloo.
1: So anyway, it'll be interesting to see how all that goes. I think this is one of those things. I think those that continue to think, you know, they try to be sharp, as Greg would say. My favorite is when that females who think that biological men should be allowed in their sports after they've retired. That's a beauty.
2: Mm-hmm. Yeah.
1: Thank you for not having to do it. I think that this idea is a lot like those that are getting fired up about socialism and communism. It's an idea that people embrace as long as they never have to actually experience it. Because once you actually experience it, you think, oh, my gosh, what have we done? Mm-hmm. And I think I hope it doesn't go that way. But I think some of these people that think it's a great idea, they're going to continue to think it's a great idea as long as it never happens. Because if it actually happens, they're going to see it's a bad idea pretty quick.
5: Yeah.
1: Just like socialism and communism. It's a great sale. It's also an easy to sell. You know, anytime the prices are high on stuff and all that, they come in and go, oh, well, I'll tell you what, if we were full-blown socialists, mm-hmm. or communists, this wouldn't be going on. But what they don't tell you is how horrible it becomes. But anyway, so we'll see what happens on that one. Video 9, we have an Iowa State Fair. Yeah, that's your biggie there, mm-hmm. the Iowa State Fair.
5: Oh, yeah.
1: Adder was born there. I'm sure you were carried there as a baby or something.
3: Maybe as a baby. I don't remember.
1: How long did you live in Iowa?
3: A year or so. Buddy. A year and a half.
1: There's a chance that you might have been 10 months old and be going to the Iowa State Fair, right?
3: Yeah.
1: On mama's hip.
3: Yeah.
1: Well, remember. Is that possible?
3: Yeah. Running around chugging beers and stuff. Yeah.
1: Probably not.
3: Not as a 1-year-old. Yeah. You're right.
2: No. Well, when you were like 18.
3: We've been hitting on chicks, right, guys?
1: Yeah, you know what I'm talking about? I'm getting texts and I'm getting calls a lot right now from Gary. Hey, we need to get together and talk about, you know, what I'm going to do on the tour. Now, look, I ain't got to be on tour. I don't. I ain't got to be there. Mm-hmm. I ain't got to be part of it. You know, I got plenty to do. But everywhere I go, you know, people keep asking me, are you going to be on the tour? Uh-huh. So one of the things we were talking about is part of Gary's tour is that you would be able to do what we're about to see. We will have people in the audience do their best turkey calls for Gary, and he picks whoever does the best and gives you one of his calls right there on the spot.
5: Hands it to you.
1: Right. So this is what's happening here at the Iowa State Fair. These people have to do a gobble, a cluck, a purr, and a kiki, and then something of their own choosing. But they have to do it without any aid, right? Just with their mouths.
3: I think they have the piece in.
1: They've got the
2: diaphragm.
1: They got the diaphragm. Okay. Yes, All right, here we go.
3: Some of them. Look at them.
2: Lips. Okay.
1: Oh. A sick turkey.
2: Y'all.
1: Not a great gobble.
3: Oh, first place. Oh, he's got a call.
2: I guess whatever you like.
3: That guy got first place?
2: He's not even,
1: what is that?
3: I thought it was all mouth stuff.
1: Oh, come on, man.
2: That's a rip. Blue jean shorts is in.
1: Bones called, wants his shorts back.
2: Are those back?
3: Say. I wore some this weekend. They're back, baby.
1: You wore blue jean shorts?
3: Cigarettes are back, cocaine's back, and jorts are back.
1: Did you wear blue jean shorts this weekend to your niece?
3: I was going through my dresser, getting rid of old clothes. And I found two pairs of jeans, and I told my wife, I'm going to cut these into jorts. And she was like, I want a divorce.
1: Right. Under no circumstances is that going to happen.
3: So I went and cut one pair way too short and just started wearing them around the house. Like pockets sticking out of the bottom.
1: No, you did
3: and
1: not.
3: And I just acted like nothing was going on. Oh, I'm just like, funny. You know, cleaning up, whatever. And then I walk into the room and get my wife to look, and she was like, I'm begging you, please. I want to stay sexually attracted to you. Please don't.
1: Oh, okay.
3: Don't do that.
5: Okay.
3: So then I cut the other pair normal, and so I got a new free short. Speedy knows what I'm talking about.
1: Yeah.
3: Yeah.
2: That's what I need to do. Yeah.
3: Can't spell free without free.
2: Yeah.
1: I can't remember last time.
2: denim shorts.
5: I mean, two of the three guys there all yeah. had.
2: Well, I'll tell you what, one kid just on.
4: Let me tell you, on the left.
2: You think Bones is not putting his on today?
3: Oh yeah.
2: You know it. Let me tell you, I don't know what happened with blue jean shorts. It didn't affect Bones.
4: No,
2: he wore them when they were in. He wears them when they're not. He's gonna wear them.
4: Go to.
3: Yeah.
2: He's gonna wear them.
5: And you know, I used to wear those
3: Carpenter jean shorts.
4: You carry all kinds of stuff in pockets.
5: Yeah,
4: in pockets.
3: Man, I love cargo shorts.
2: Down to the knees.
4: Oh, yeah. I think I still got some.
5: Oh.
4: I'm wearing them.
3: I love cargo shorts. You can carry all the things you need.
4: Yes.
3: You know? Uh-huh. Some tater tots, whatever.
4: Bottle opener.
3: Yeah.
5: Y'all.
2: People are showing a Speedy in the WNBA
4: now. How about the look on his face?
2: Oh, yeah, he's ready.
5: Angel Reese ain't got nothing on me.
2: No.
3: Y'all, Angel Reese has all these rebounds, and the WNBA put that out as like, she's got so many rebounds. The problem is they're me bounds. She shoots her own shot, misses it, and gets it. And they thought that was a brag. They're me bounds, not rebounds.
2: She's done it a lot.
3: Yes.
2: Top of the hour.
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you, Burge. I don't even know what that means. Thank you for being with us. Adler's raising his hand. Camden, Alabama's ready. Hartsel, Alabama, there's Van. Laurel, Mississippi, there he is. Archie, whatever. There's the Boogie Woogie Man. Lisa from

0: Calhoun, Georgia says, yeah, we're in. Speedy, Greg, Adler, all in as we get ready to go 5 hours straight ahead. Let's go! Fire it up and let's go. So Adler, I saw you raising your hand. What were you raising your hand about?
1: Hey, that's on me.
0: Oh,
1: that's
0: really?
1: That's a button.
0: Is that one of those? Hey, baby, that's on me.
1: Yeah.
0: Well, we had a screen here that's acting up. Our screens in here have been acting up a little bit.
1: I look up and say, what's going on with that? So I think about that. Hey, you got to have Rick's mic on for the Burgess show.
0: It's all right.
1: That's important. I haven't felt right ever since Ezra was crying in my closet last night.
0: Oh. Say that again?
2: Closet?
1: Yes. I don't think he was awake at all.
0: He got in the closet?
1: I don't think he was awake at all.
0: He in the closet?
1: Because normally he comes in and usually he runs to my wife and wakes up the whole house because I'm already awake, so I'm going to help you out, buddy. I heard you coming down the hall. I'm a lighter

0: in the closet thinking standing. He was standing in the closet. Okay. I think he thought he was next to the bed.
1: I got you.
0: And he's like, so I just carried him back. But I haven't felt right since then because I'm like, son, you're in the closet.
1: And you had to look for him.
2: Come out of the closet.
0: A little scavenger hunt.
1: Once I was in the backyard, thought I was in the bathroom, but I was so much older.
0: I thought I was standing at the toilet one time as a kid, but I was standing at the dirty clothes hamper. Peed on the hamper as a little kid in my sleep. My mom shouldn't have had it so close to the toilet, in my defense.
1: That's little basket. Good point.
2: I had a roommate did that. Of course, he wasn't young. He was older.
0: Around 21 or like 19.
2: Hey, what are you doing?
0: Yeah. Oh, no.
1: Oh, yeah.
0: But yeah, sorry about that. Yeah, we're all good now. Though,
1: we're good. We're broadcasting. Check it 1-2.
0: I'll double check it.
1: Shick.
0: Glad to be here. Yeah. Guys. Oh yeah. Well, good morning.
1: Well, we got a lot to do. It's National Radio Day.
2: Yeah.
1: Yeah. How about that?
0: Okay.
1: And you know this new world that we're in. Boy, it's a new world. It's a whole new world. But at the end of it all, we are radio people. That was our foundation. Greg, do you consider yourself a radio person?
3: Not really.
1: When you started, though, weren't we mainly radio?
3: Yeah.
1: The other stuff wasn't really going, was it?
3: No.
1: Just radio only?
3: You're a radio guy.
1: You still feel like you're a power company guy? Right now, give us the score. Power company years.
3: 23.
1: Radio or this?
3: 19.
1: See, Greg, it's getting close.
3: Yeah, but I don't feel that way.
1: That's what I ask you. That's an honest answer. So you still feel like you're an Alabama power guy.
3: Yeah, for a convention, I'm going to go back to work.
1: That you're just hanging out with us. Adder, do you feel like you're a radio person?
0: I do.
1: Yeah. Speedy?
4: Yes, sir.
1: Yeah, me too.
3: Yeah, y'all got all them cool stories from the old days, and I'm like,
1: Well,
0: you got real cool stories.
3: You think 19 years. I mean, I still got some cool stories, but,
1: you know. Well, Greg, you were hanging out at radio stations though, a long time.
3: Oh, that's true.
1: Yeah. I mean, you come on
3: we're
1: in.
3: Always involved.
1: You come see me 1390.
3: Oh, yeah.
1: Yeah.
3: 92J.
1: All right, so let's run through.
3: I think I even did the weather one.
1: Let's run through. So you came to 92J.
3: Yep.
1: Mm-hmm. Okay. You came to, what was next, 1390?
3: 1390.
1: Then K98.
3: Don't forget you had a talk show on 1390 midday.
1: Yeah. In my early 20s. But they told me never tell them how old I was because the guy who hosted the show died. Legend.
3: Oh, yeah.
1: I remember when I would have to talk to old ladies about their garden. I didn't know what I was talking about and I had to pretend like I did.
3: Oh, yeah.
1: It was called On the Air.
3: Yeah.
1: Yeah. WHMA, On the Air. Rick, I'd like to read a poem if I could. And I'm like, okay, Martha, go ahead and read the poem.
4: Yeah.
1: And
3: whenever the show palace had a good act going to be there, a country act, and Rick had tickets to give away, he'd fake it so I'd win it. Even my father-in-law, he was the threat. He brought up one ticket. Rick, Rick would give
4: me. I know you ought to be telling that.
1: I gave the family anything they wanted, you know, and connected family, and they always won. They had so many pizzas.
3: But the biggest one, and I'm not going to say on air, but.
1: Why not, Greg? Ain't nobody going to get us now.
3: That's true.
1: Nobody, I guess everybody who's involved. Coming to get us now? Go ahead and tell it.
3: You really want me to tell the Garth Brooks story?
1: Tell it.
3: So Garth's always been the guy trying to battle the scalpers tickets.
4: Mm-hmm. Oh, yeah.
3: So
1: now, this is after I turned down an interview with Garth Brooks because I didn't know who he was.
3: Yeah, at this point, he was huge.
1: He's huge now, yeah.
3: Huge. Because
1: that also happened.
3: He was as big as you, I mean, huge.
1: Garth Brooks wanted to come in and sit down with me and talk, and they gave me a picture of himself signed, and I was like, Garth, what is this? And I told him, I said, the country station's down the hall.
3: Yeah. So this,
1: now this is later.
3: He's huge. Mm-hmm. Selling out arenas everywhere. Probably the biggest star in the country. But anyway, so I was like, hey, man, you think we can get some tickets to that? And Garth had come up with this system where you get a number when you get there. You line up outside. They come out and they draw, like, let's say they draw 10. Well, 10 goes. He's first in line, and then 11, 12, 13. Always, that's how they get the order that you get to stand in line. And you don't know this to the day of. They draw it. You go by and get you a number, you know, earlier. So anyway, so that sounds like, hey.
1: Why is this making me uncomfortable? We can't get in trouble for this.
3: I know,
1: go ahead.
3: I don't know. Can't so Rick be, goes, you know. He goes, well, you know they're going to draw around. He goes, you're going to be fourth in line. And I I was like, are you serious? Yeah. So him and the ticket people at the venue place then. You know, it's different. You know, there wasn't none of the online. No, there was none of that.
4: I had a lot of pull then. I don't have none of that.
3: None of it.
4: Yeah, you can't.
3: I mean, you had to go physically buy the ticket. You had to go buy it.
4: This is when the ticket venues, you could

0: actually have a personal relationship with them. Those days are over. They ain't no free tickets to be had.
1: So the point is, I was just one person in on it. So there had to be others. The people that you're in, there was also helping.
2: None of them.
1: They had friends too, which I'm sure that, I guess one, two, and three were them because I was four. Mm-hmm. And it was so funny. They drew the number. Sure enough, I was four.
2: Well, son of a gun.
1: I'm a dog. So,
0: yeah.
1: So sorry, Garth. Well, I know you were trying to help everybody out.
0: Back during those years, so you got fourth in line. We always, and Speedy got in on this one, we always had free Six Flags tickets as long as you'd go on a weekday.
2: Remember, I used to love when you would do that. Yeah. I never went over, but you need getting media passes.
0: Oh, yeah. All that took was a little letterhead. That's all you
2: had. That's it. You remember you had to fax over?
0: Yeah, had to fax it over time.
1: Yeah, I remember that.
0: And then
2: y'all know what a fax is.
0: And then Greg's daughter, who's about to have a baby, number three, total number five for Greg, she got to be on stage with the Jonas Brothers.
1: Yes, they brought her up and sang to her.
0: That also was done through the show.
1: Yeah, because you had interviewed. It wasn't devious like the Garth thing. You actually had them on, and their road manager, whatever, the lady's super nice, and she took care of it.
0: Oh, yeah.
1: Oh, above and beyond. We thought just a meet and greet. Yes. But doggone, next thing we know, she's on the stage during the show, and they're singing to her.
0: Yeah, that kind of stuff is almost impossible to do now.
1: Yeah,
0: it's become such a giant industry.
1: Yeah,
0: access in. I mean, honestly, the days of you call your friend in radio and he or she gets you free tickets to something, that's over.
1: Yeah. We don't get them.
0: You can't do it anymore.
1: They don't give you.
2: No, they don't.
1: That's how they make their money now.
0: All we can do is give you free tickets to our own show. That's it.
1: That's it. That's all we can do.
0: All right, we'll be back. Speaking of that, send the word ticket to 888. Number 6, Big Fox, 888-624-4869. The word ticket. Go into the drawing. We're giving away free tickets to the Are You Ready Tour. That's happening today, tomorrow. So go ahead and send it in. We'll be right back.
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1: Boy, we got a brand new one coming out this weekend. I am so fired up today. Adder, we're in for a treat today, buddy. We get to interview Jonathan Cahn today. And let me tell you, he's written, you know, when he really came on the scene is when he wrote Harbinger. And of course, he's written many since then. He's got his brand new book out. He's a Messianic Jewish rabbi. And you've seen him all over the place. And he is really, really, really very well informed and well read concerning the end times and prophecy. And he's got a brand new book coming out, Altar of Pergamon. Now, those of you that have been on the Wednesday Bible study and you went through the Revelation with us, you know, Pergamon is one of the seven churches that Jesus addresses. So he is going to be discussing that in this book. You know, it's an interesting, he reminds me, but only to a deeper place, kind of Frank Peretti. You know, remember when Frank Peretti wrote The Ever-Present Darkness? But, you know, it's fiction, but it is dealing with what Scripture actually says about angels and demons. Jonathan Cahn does that in a similar way. These are novels, but they're based on biblical truth. And he talks about things that he thinks, you know, are coming based on the things that are happening. So, and he's done that with every book, but we'll do, this is the latest one. And we'll also talk to him about, you know, more things than just the book. So,
2: oh my goodness. Speaking of Frank Peretti,
1: yeah.
2: I forgot about his kids series that I read as a kid with the door in the dragon's throat and Escape from the Island of Aquarius.
1: Yep.
2: If you read those, oh my goodness, just great books.
1: Yeah. Do you not, you know, Ever-Present Darkness was of course his biggie. But I remember he put one out. We got to interview him on the Rick and Bubba show, and it was called, was it Monster?
2: Monster.
1: Yeah. And that one was him taking on the reality, but at the same time coming up with a fictional story that this thing that somehow evolution means that we are moving forward, and he points out the scientific fact that anytime something mutates, it never mutates to the good. It mutates to being more, mm-hmm. more dangerous, more wicked, and he takes that on. And our attempt to create something ourselves, you know, when we start trying to clone things and all that, it basically takes on the concept that mutation always leads to monsters. It doesn't lead to something mm-hmm. better. I remember that book. You know what? You know how sometimes you remember things in the strangest way? I mean, in the strangest way. So before our youngest son, Bronner, was born, Sherry was like, okay, here we go. Another baby is coming. So when the baby gets here, you know, we're going to have a new baby. So, there, you know, we're going to all be tied up and be limited to what we can do. So everybody, before the new baby comes here, because mom was too pregnant to travel, she was like, everybody gets to go on a trip with daddy, okay? And all the kids, all four of them, well, Brandy actually took a girl's trip with Sherry and mom. They did a girl's thing before she got too pregnant in her final trimester. And then the boys all got to go with me on anything they wanted to do, you know, mm-hmm. within reason. So I took, you know, I went to Universal Studios with and we would do that. And then Brody, who was the youngest at the time, he wanted to go to Disney World with daddy. So it was just the two of us. And I can still remember him with his little Power Rangers backpack, you know, getting on the plane with me. And we went to, stayed at the, what's the one where the monorail runs through the hotel? What's that hotel called? The Contemporary, was that, or something like that? And I can't remember the name of it, but so
2: yeah, Disney's Contemporary Resort.
1: Look at me. So I remember he would fall asleep pretty early in the hotel room. Sorry, Adler, so I remember I was reading that Frank Peretti book in the hotel while he was asleep. That's what I would do till I went to sleep. Huh. And so I still remember that. Every time I think of that book, I think of that trip. Yeah. Isn't that weird?
3: Yes.
1: So anyway. But,
3: well, my dad's caught wind that Jonathan Kahn is going to be.
1: How fired up is he right now?
3: But trying to explain how to listen is, we're going to get through that.
1: Oh, sure. It's pretty simple. Yeah, it's not going to be that bad.
3: Okay. But we'll get there, Dad.
1: You know what you can do? Seriously, because I do it with the Wednesday Bible study every week. By the way, yesterday's Bible study is available. When it comes out.
3: Just send it to him, yeah.
1: Just send it to him and say, click.
3: But he can't just turn. He can't turn to it on National Radio Day, like he does beside his recliner. We'll get there. So, Mom will help.
1: So he's like, okay, I'm in. Yeah, this will be what I've got to be careful of. It's one of those, and it's always the difficult thing as an interviewer. And honestly, there's been times that I have been horrible at it. And I told you, that's one of the things I worked on the most is being a better interviewer. I really have been trying to do better in the latter part, this point of my career. And one of the things, when it's someone you're really excited about, you have to be careful not to gush, where you get to the point where you just want to hang out with them and you forget there's even an audience that's trying to hear from them.
3: Yeah.
1: And you think you're having lunch with them and you're not. There's people who want to hear what they have to say. So you can't just start telling Jonathan Kahn everything you would like to tell him. So I won't do that, I promise. I will turn it over to him and we will all sit and we will listen to his he's a brilliant guy. So I'm looking forward to that. Now, you know, Jonathan also can get to the point where you start thinking to yourself, my goodness, it's over. Jesus is coming tomorrow. But right. But that's all right. Yeah. And, you know, anytime to me, the church obviously includes the Jew and the Gentile. But to me, anytime you get a chance to converse with a Messianic Jew, that is a unique point of view. Because here is a Hebrew that says Jesus is who we were looking for. And to me, that's always that's an interesting conversation, no matter what you're talking about.
3: Mm-hmm.
1: So I look forward to that coming up this weekend, especially during some of the times of some of the things that are going on involving Israel and all that. See, I got to be careful not to get into that too much.
3: Yeah.
1: Because, you know, when I've got him, I'd like to hear his perspective on some of that.
3: Right.
1: So I got to be careful. But I got 40, 45 minutes, so, I mean, we can cover it all. It's not like I got to interview him in 10 minutes like we do on the show. Right?
2: Right. That's helpful.
1: Yeah. All right. We'll be back. Bottom of the hour.
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1: 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So I mentioned that it is National Radio Day. We love all the radio stations on the network. We love radio. We all started in radio. Greg hung around radio. And apparently told you he benefited from having a brother in radio. Yeah, but and has been in radio.
2: Sorry,
1: now, you know, even though now, yes, we're on streaming. Yes, we're on podcast. Yes, we're on all those things. We need you got to be. But at the foundation of it all, we are radio people. So I would like to say that I've talked a lot about, you know, growing up and being into the radio and whatever. Mm-hmm. But Speedy Adler, what drew you guys to radio? Because was this something like me that y'all were always intrigued in? Or what was the turning point there for you guys?
3: Go ahead, Speedo.
4: Oh, no. I mean, I was at Jack State. Mm-hmm. And Joe Langston, who was my advisor and also professor at the time, I was in communication, and he was...
2: He was an anchor in Birmingham for years.
4: He was legendary, yeah. And was such a good man. Gosh, he had the amount of patience he had with me. I didn't know that we would develop the relationship we did when I first was in his class. But he was giving a speech about the field that we were all wanting to enter. And he was like, look, grades are important. You need good grades. But experience is everything. I mean, when you graduate, you need to be able to have on your resume, I've done this, I know how to run this equipment, I've done that. So when someone's hiring you, you have the experience, you know. And some of you are just floating through school and just going to class, and you're just going to graduate, hopefully, with no experience, and you're not going to get hired. And I was like, wow, it was pretty convicting. Mm-hmm. So he goes, and at this school, we got the mimosa, we've got the yearly...
1: isn't that a drink?
4: No,
2: the annual.
4: Yeah, the annual.
1: Isn't that orange juice and champagne?
4: Yeah, we've got TV here. Mm. We've got a radio station. We were in the same building. We got a radio station downstairs. You know, and he just ran the list. I was like, good night. And I'd always.
2: Yeah, you went ahead and wrote for the Chanticleer.
4: Yeah. He even mentioned that the newspaper. Knew I couldn't do any of that, but I was always intrigued with radio. I mean, always. At night, sometimes if it's late or something, I'd even go to AM and find some of these radio stations that would just come out of Chicago and New Orleans or whatever. And so I was intrigued. So I went down to the radio station and I filled out a little form that I wanted to volunteer. You didn't get paid because it was non-commercial and you were just volunteering for experience. And they never called me back. And I'm a typical college student. I was like, well,
2: that's it.
4: There goes that. About 2 weeks later, the phone rang, and the program director at the time for WLJS, the campus radio station, he said, hey, is this Calvin? I'm like, yeah. At the time, I'd forgotten what I even had registered for.
1: Sure.
4: You know? And he said, are you still interested in a radio shift here to learn radio? And I was like, well, yeah. He goes, okay. He was like, and I might have the time wrong, 11 or 12. And he goes, okay, well, your shift starts at 3. Come on up. I said, what? And he said, yeah, come on up. So I went up, and he promised me, I'm not going to leave you. I'm going to be here and train you and everything. He stayed about 15 minutes into my shift and left.
1: Oh, my.
4: You were like, and some of the guys that I stay in touch with still make fun of me. My first time I was ever on the
1: air. I wish I could have heard
4: the air.
1: I wish I could have heard
4: I had to give the local forecast, and I said we were having a glorious day. You know,
1: glorious day?
4: I did. Oh, I did. Right. And just sounded a fool. Can't imagine my nervous voice.
1: Because you just, you know, Adler, if we had that,
4: yeah. And
1: what
4: back
1: a great
4: then,
1: day this
4: and the
1: be.
4: Reason why we always say pot up and pot down is because back then you had dials, like huge big dials, and you would turn it up or turn it down, pot it up, and it just looked like a spaceship, man. It's just like, are you kidding me? Oh, yeah. And you had two turntables to the right, which were hard to get to.
1: Sure, they were.
4: And it was just, it was just so intimidating. But I just fell in love with it. And 6 months later, I was the program director because the guy that had hired me had left. And then a little bit past that, that's when I found out about K98, which was in Oxford, which is where you were.
1: You remember first time we met?
4: I do. I do remember that. I do remember that. Yes, I do. Boy, do I. And, you know, in college, if you could ever get anything below the dial of like 92.1 or I think maybe I have that right, anything below that's non-commercial.
1: Right.
4: And it's a totally different guidelines and everything. Sure. So in college, if you could ever make commercial radio.
1: Oh, baby.
4: Are you kidding me? That was it.
1: You're talking about when you and I moved on to 97.9?
4: Yes. And so I started out at the weekends and then moved to afternoon drive and all that, trying to go to college and do the Playhouse and everything. But but I always was intrigued with radio, and it's a very rewarding job because you get to interact with everyone and build relationships, and it's an intimate one-on-one conversation that you have. And so that's kind of how it started for me. And it's something that's always been in me.
1: So timeline, if I remember, so you and I met at K98 in Oxford, Alabama.
4: Boy, did we.
1: And then when they moved me to mornings, you moved into afternoons. Is that right? Or did you come off weekends to afternoons after I'd already gone?
4: Yes, I was at weekends, went to afternoons.
1: So when I worked at K98, you were just weekends.
4: Yes, and fill-ins, and a lot of fill-ins.
1: I would
4: fill in middays and you know, whenever they would call.
1: And by the way, Adler, he saw me with the glorious long hair. Walked in, he saw the long hair years.
3: That's trouble.
4: I did.
1: I know you were sad you missed that.
4: Yeah.
3: It's like a walking hurricane.
4: And then when you got the opportunity, which is another story, to go to the queue where Bub was the engineer and all that, you had told me, hang tight. I would like to bring you over.
1: I will throw a rope.
4: Yeah. And little did I know is because you were, you know, you get up a nice contract to not only be the host, but also take on other responsibilities. Like you're going to be program director too.
1: Oh yeah.
4: But I knew it was your masterful, idea to, you didn't want to be program.
1: No,
4: director.
1: I did not.
4: And so when you hired,
2: dumped it off.
4: When I came over to do afternoons, I also became program director.
1: And I bailed out on that.
4: You did. And then kind of got established, and that's when y'all brought me in, wanted me to start being part of the morning show. But I was also promotions director and assistant. You know, you just run the list. But what you didn't want is assistant PD, because you were in charge of filling the weekend shifts, which you could rarely fill.
1: Which was the worst part of that job.
4: Yes, and if you couldn't fill them, you had to show up. And then back then, you couldn't record your spot. You couldn't record your shifts.
1: You had to have
4: a bud in the seat.
1: Oh. You'd be sitting there at home thinking you start using a home for the weekend.
4: Mm-hmm.
1: Stupid phone would ring.
4: Yeah.
1: Hey, person's supposed to come on after me. They ain't showed up.
4: Yeah.
1: Because you knew who's got to go do it if they don't come. I said, it's going to be you.
4: Yeah. Mm-hmm.
1: So that started, you know, in all these years
4: sorry
1: later.
4: Sorry for that long story, but that's just that, you know, I did have a love and an attraction to radio. And so, you know, whenever I was able to join the campus radio station, it just was something I was like, wait, this is what I love here. This is awesome.
1: Yeah. Oh, yeah.
4: You know?
1: So we come back, we're going to ask Adler on National Radio Day. Because, you know, Adler, yours is, you know, you come from a musical background, musician. but you were drawn to radio as well. And, yes. You've been a hot rocking DJ.
5: Yep.
1: And I mean, really, it's National Radio Day. I think we should walk the song today for sure.
5: Yeah, you know? Definitely.
1: Back in
5: and
1: the day.
5: And then give away some tickets, but rig them for our family members.
1: Okay, yeah.
5: And some concert tickets.
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0: today. National Radio Day. So that's our foundation. A lot of new technology now. We got it. We're involved in all of it, live and archived. Should be. Got to be. But radio is our heart, and it has been. Greg, someone asking you quickly. Greg, how does a manual machinist from Calhoun County, Alabama, get my start in radio after 20 years of blue-collar work? How did you do it?
1: You're going to have to get a sibling that has become successful and go work for them. Because no one's hiring, in your case, a machinist, or in my case, a lineman, to come work radio.
0: So, Adler, how did your heart, or was your heart even in radio, or was it just something that you added to your love of entertainment and music?
2: Well, you know, I was always kind of a comedy guy.
0: Yeah.
2: Like, growing up, Jim Carrey, Chris Farley, Adam Sandler, those were kind of my guys, especially Jim Carrey. And Conan O'Brien, Letterman, really liked those guys.
0: Sure.
2: And so I was always wanting to do that. Brian Regan. I think I'm choking on a peanut right now. or a raisin.
0: Right.
2: I got some trail mix. By if anybody way, wants any trail mix.
0: That's the best snack you've brought so far.
2: Really?
0: Yeah, it's great.
2: Okay,
0: it's
2: good.
0: It's a throw it away. I won't throw that one away.
2: Okay, good. Good. There's more trail mix in there.
0: Are you okay?
2: If you guys want some.
1: You want me to go get you a water, buddy?
2: It's an almond skin. I think, the skin of the almond?
1: Yeah, I don't know. Yeah.
2: Okay, let me take a sip of coffee.
0: Do you have a water? Coffee? Ooh. Okay.
1: You got to watch that.
2: All right, so,
1: get that.
2: So I always wanted to be a comedy guy, and I kind of saw myself as maybe doing a late night show. You know, that seemed like a cool hang.
1: Picture
2: but,
1: it.
2: But it... I'm so glad I didn't go that direction, because now you see how crafted, and it's a 2-minute conversation, and it's the stories are planned out ahead of time. When I was younger, I thought it was an authentic, cool hang, and I loved the music aspect of
0: it.
2: You know, your Saturday Night Live sketch world was cool, too. It had the music aspect of it, too. Always loved music, always loved radio. Used a tape recorder to record songs off the FM radio my entire childhood. And you would hear the voice at the beginning and the end on the tape.
0: Yeah.
2: You'd be like, oh, come on, man. You're talking over the outro.
1: Oh, yeah.
2: Or whatever the case may
0: be. Did you know that was actually designed to try to keep people from stealing music? But go ahead.
2: Well.
0: That DJs played a role in that.
2: Mm-hmm. Sorry about that. Because I was, 99.5 Kiss.
0: And then we start thinking it was just cool. Yeah. And we tried to see who could waltz songs the best.
3: People have it so easy now. It took a lot of effort to get songs back then.
2: Right. You had to be ready.
0: Yeah.
2: And you had to hear it.
0: Right.
2: And you had to be ready. With the where's the... They're playing One by Metallica. They'll never play it again. I got to record it this time. which I did. Got it, though.
0: Sure.
2: Got the whole thing.
1: Yeah.
2: But that was my rock station growing up. So that was odd moving here. And Kiss is the hip hop, like urban station,
0: R&B.
2: Yeah. But all those things combined to become a perfect world of radio. And now it's, you could have said when I entered radio, it was kind of on the decline. Now this is the biggest media that there is out there. You know, there are shows that are getting tens and 20 times what CNN and the networks, CBS, the late night shows.
0: Yeah.
2: This platform is now, has now won out.
0: Yep.
2: Of those inauthentic, super quick, even the news talk shows aren't doing as well as the long form real, because people want authenticity. They want something real. And this job is just, I'm so thankful for it every day of my life, because I can combine comedy, my love of music, hanging out, authenticity, showing people the hope that there is in Christ.
0: Yeah.
2: I can get to do all of those things at this job every day.
0: So true.
1: Awesome.
2: In college, I got involved at the campus radio station, and my first show was Monday Morning Metal Mania. I printed up flyers and put up at least 4 flyers.
0: Listen to me.
2: I thought I was really getting after it. I am a marketing genius.
1: They're up at the student center.
2: Got them on 3 different bulletin boards in 2 different buildings, even. I went to 2 buildings.
0: Yeah.
2: I'm a go-getter. And so that was my first year I did that. And then and ended up doing a morning show. The next year. And so that was tough. I was 7 to 9.
0: That's rough.
2: 7 o'clock to 9 o'clock as a college student. That's tough. And then I would skedule all my classes after that. And it was great. Just loved it so much. Really just ripped off the Rick and Bubba show because I had interned for you guys the summer
0: before that.
2: Did
0: you intern with us because you were interested or you knew that I knew your parents and it would be an easy way to get an internship?
2: Well, both.
0: Okay.
2: No, I loved what you guys do and did. And so I really got on the air and a lot of my commentary, I was ripping you off, Rick, frankly, for real. I have vivid memories of me reading something about like toys from China being contaminated with like lead paint and kids getting sick or whatever. And me being on the air going, come on, China. Really? Come on, China, what are you doing? Come on, China. Listen. And just being like, I'm just ripping off Rick right now. I don't even know what I'm talking about. And I just read the article, and my only commentary to add to it is, come on, China. And I had, I actually became station manager at Auburn University.
0: You've been recognized for that.
2: My senior year, I was the station manager at Auburn University's campus radio station. And what I did was, because the station was kind of dying, there weren't very many people involved that first year of mine. Yeah. I think I was one of like 8 DJs. Yeah. And I was like, well, I'm going to take this thing over and blow it wide open. The program director in all the previous years, this is how you do it, and because that's how commercial radio ran, and that is the program director is in charge of what's on the air.
0: Yeah.
2: And so as a station manager, I cut the program director out, and I just said, I just want people involved. That's what's so fun about radio is that it has this personal feel to it.
0: Sure.
2: So I took the station to, we had almost 40 DJs throughout the week.
0: Wow.
2: Just like one after another. 1 hour, you get 1 hour, play what you want to play. And we added a plug to the studio for iPods.
0: Ooh.
2: And that blew it wide open. If you could bring in your iPod and play what you want off of there. And I had a very hard time enforcing FCC rules. I'm like, guys, you have to play that legal ID at the top of the hour. That's not an option. Yeah. We have to play these PSAs.
0: Right.
2: That's not an option. And I'm tired of hearing cuss words on the air. Please stop. Yeah. You're killing me.
0: You basically did pirate radio on not a pirate radio station.
2: On a college radio station. Blew it wide open. And it was just so funny. You could hear, here's the punk hour. Here's the classic rock hour. There were professors that were, I think 70 years old, Dr. Hepcat was this dude's name, and he would play everything off of vinyl, and it was just like the old doo-woppy saxophone-y songs. It was fantastic. And so just so many friends, just a place where people could hang out. I had a couch I brought my couch to the studio, campus radio station, and I brought my drum set to the studio. And if I look behind myself,
0: and we're doing it now.
2: If I look behind myself right now, there's my couch, there's my drum
0: set.
2: We're
0: doing it now.
2: Living the dream. So it was just such a great time, and that's when I absolutely fell in love with radio. I get out of college, and that's 2008. Y'all remember how great of a time it was to get a job in 2008.
1: Man. Oh, yeah. It's nice.
2: And so I ended up, again with the comedy thing, getting a job at the comedy club and waiting tables just to learn about how the comedy world works. Got to see a lot of free comedy and kind of learned, like, okay, I don't know if I want to live in this world.
0: It's a tough world.
2: Ended up getting a job on a hot rockin' DJ station. That was a 2-year great run, and then ended up getting a job with you guys, and it's just been a blessing ever since.
0: So wow.
2: It's a great time.
0: 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We'll be right back.
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0: 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Deals to be had at all box offices, so check those. As we start this hour, Adler, let's look at a video 13. Video 13. I saw this on the news yesterday, and I thought, you know, my father-in-law has Parkinson's, and I thought, boy, this could be really good news for those out there that are have you or loved ones that struggle with this and the tremors that come with it. And I saw it being mentioned yesterday, and we have, you know, a video about it today. It's newly approved. It's non-invasive. It's an ultrasound treatment, right?
1: It is, yeah. And it's kind of neat because, and we can pull through the video. It starts out with showing, you know, his tremors and everything.
0: Understood.
1: And then he comes out of the ultrasound, and guys, he's holding something in his hand, and the tremors are gone.
0: Right. So
1: gone.
0: Look
1: completely.
0: At this. Yeah. So you see the tremors.
1: Right.
0: Yeah. Yeah. And you're watching that.
2: Wow, shaking bad.
1: Right.
0: So they're putting him in for an ultrasound.
2: Mm-hmm. Getting him in the tube.
1: Yeah. Yep. Yep. And the doctor's talking and everything about
2: it's got music. Sorry.
1: About the ultrasound and
0: so
1: when he comes out, it's a really remarkable.
0: Are they looking at his brain there? Is that what they're looking
1: it
0: at?
1: Looks like it.
0: Yeah. And so are they doing anything other than is the ultrasound doing something?
2: It's a ultra focused.
0: Okay.
2: So they targeted at precise areas deep in the patient's brain.
0: Oh, I see. So, yeah, that's why they're looking at and watching. Okay.
2: And,
0: yeah.
2: And which this is non-invasive, but you can get deep in their brain for this type of therapy. And look at him.
1: He comes out, guys. He's holding food. He's about to hold food in his hand.
0: Look at that.
1: He's not shaking at all.
0: How about there's no shaking?
3: I have just tickled pig.
0: Look at him.
3: Edie was a problem. I wouldn't have been able to keep that cake before.
0: Oh, look at that. He looks like Greg. Look at him eating there like Greg with cake.
1: Look at that.
0: Y'all, that's...
4: They're like a fritter.
0: All right, so that's big news.
1: It's very big news.
0: That's
4: now,
0: big.
4: Now, how often do you have to go back?
0: Yes, I don't know any of that.
1: I don't know. I just I saw the ultrasound and the advancements and the reaction, and I was like, that's huge, man.
0: Wow. That's,
1: I don't know anything else.
0: That's incredible. All right, so also, Greg, I know that you like a feel-good story.
4: Oh yeah,
0: and we have this story, and we got a video.
4: Who don't?
0: We got a video to go with it, and this would be video 12, Adler.

0: keeping a secret. So
1: he was training on the weekend.
0: Right? He was training secretly. You know what this is? This is a real life rom-com.
2: That's so sweet.
0: It is a rom-com. You know that moment, like you think they're not going to be at the airport, or you think they're not going to be somewhere. Yeah. Mm-hmm. Are they leaving in the cab? Yeah. Listen, they leave in the cab when they say stop. Stop! And they get out and start running down the street.
3: Yeah.
0: You know?
2: And they're like, I can't quit you.
0: I can't. Okay. Oh, that's a different. No. That was not a romantic
1: Adler.
0: Comedy.
1: What?
0: Adler. That was not. That was gay porn.
3: Okay.
0: Okay. So,
2: Western gay porn.
0: So.
1: Or like in Twister when the.
0: Oh, never mind. Okay. Sure.
3: Did the mountain have to be called that?
1: What's that?
3: Brokeback Mountain.
1: I know.
3: Okay. I don't know. That's not what we're talking about right here.
0: How did we get on this? I don't know. You, Adler, you took us there.
3: I said, you.
0: Let me say this.
4: Which is horrible.
0: How did anybody keep a straight face when somebody said, what do y'all think we should call it? Somebody goes, I'm thinking Brokeback Mountain. And he expected a laugh. Somebody said, Eureka.
4: That's perfect.
1: That's it.
3: I was working at the Harley shop when that movie was really in the public discussion, and the nickname for the movie that one of the mechanics came up with it, I'll have to tell you guys during the break, and I, as a 19-year-old kid, laughed for about 20 minutes.
0: Sure you did.
3: Okay.
1: Once again, we have destroyed this story.
0: We sure
1: have. Haven't even got to the feel-good story. We're talking about
0: bottom line,
1: and Brokeback Mountain.
0: Boyfriend keeps telling marathon runner, her first half marathon, I'm not going to run. And he went and secretly trained. She's out there lacing up her shoes, ready to run.
3: Oh, and look who shows up.
1: He shows up. Greg, just shut up. Watch it.
0: But it's not. This not a classic.
1: Oh yeah,
0: a movie. Romantic comedy.
1: Yeah.
5: So, you know how you always say that I hate you?
6: Oh my God, you're so dumb.
5: And I do.
6: Wait. Okay. What? You're making me nervous. What? Nuh-uh.
3: He's running.
6: Lying.
3: He's running.
6: No. No, you're lying. Are you doing it?
3: He trained for months.
6: He trained for months for every weekend
5: since the last one that you ran to run it with you.
3: He's crying hard, y'all.
1: That's sweet.
4: That ain't nothing to cry about.
5: So many times over the last 2.5 months about what I'm doing.
4: Good night.
3: Two months is not that long. He ran like, six times?
0: Bad. Let me tell you why.
1: It's a great lesson for all the guys. It's the little things, guys.
7: 4.6 miles in.
3: Okay.
4: And it's a mistake.
0: Right.
4: He's thinking, why in the hell did I think this?
0: By the way, they found out later she was actually crying because she thought he was about to ask her to marry him.
3: Right.
0: She's actually
4: you're running?
3: Oh. Oh.
0: What are you about to do? You're making me nervous.
4: You're going
0: to
4: run with me.
0: I kind of want my own pace, and I had to talk to somebody.
1: Yeah.
0: No.
3: Why does he
4: wonder? I bet they get about halfway through that thing. He's thinking, golly.
1: What have I done?
4: I don't know. Y'all think? I mean, it looked real, so I guess it.
3: He went for 8 runs. Great. Good for him.
0: Guys, half marathon, too. Not even full.
4: Right?
1: Well.
4: That's a long way.
1: It says the person that's never ran
0: one. No. I went to, I did my part for Sherry when she ran a half marathon. I went to the beach and sat on the side and watched her.
4: Well, that was good, Rick.
0: That's 100% true story.
4: Let me ask you this. So, Rick, so that scene we just saw will never unfold when Sherry's out.
0: Now I've got a medical red shirt. I can't do it for sure.
4: Oh,
0: now.
4: Good. That's good.
0: Yeah. Any hope of running's over.
4: Good. I'll have.
0: But that 100% happened. I looked at Sherry and waved at her. I think that they ran down there. It was in, it was at 38. I think it was it Seaside or somewhere? And I remember we went down. We spent the weekend. She was there to run. That was the whole reason that she went down there. And I remember her taking off and me waving at her. And then I turned around and went to a food trailer and got lemonade. and found me a shade tree and waited for them to come around.
4: That'd take a minute.
1: Sherry's done a lot of running.
0: She's
1: responsible for me getting in trouble. She was running in a little race in Birmingham where they wanted me to be the official starter of the race.
0: Yeah. Yep.
1: And I held a pistol in my hand.
0: That was a mistake.
1: And then I got caught up in it at Sherry and others as they came running by. No, just come on, run.
0: Run with us.
1: Well, now,
0: she never got to say that to me.
1: If you round a corner and a left and a right and all this kind of stuff and you're running the 1 mile fun run, now you're a guy running with a pistol.
4: Yeah. And everybody's like, call the law.
1: Yeah.
0: Yeah. You don't run
4: Look,
0: with a pistol.
4: Did you do this? No.
0: And it was in downtown, too.
1: Yeah.
0: You go, this is,
1: and we all separate now. I'm coming around the corner chasing a woman with a pistol.

0: Yep. Yeah. That was, yeah, that, I love that
1: explaining
0: story
1: to do.
0: Here's a guy saying, Rick, I think I can top your lemonade. My wife took off on her half marathon. I was there. Then I went to IHOP and met her at the finish.
2: Oh, yeah.
0: Yeah, that's, that did top me. I was just food trailing it.
1: Mm-hmm.
0: But it was a seaside half marathon. It was. And then I think they have a full marathon, too. I watched some of those people coming in at the finish. They're like, they were dying.
2: Yeah.
0: I mean, there were people that honestly I thought, should we help them?
2: Yeah,
0: let them get to the line. We'll be back. More of the Rick Burgess Show coming up right after this.
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0: 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And there's a reason, because they're never satisfied with where they are. You know, and that's what, hey, what's the enemy of great? What's the enemy of great?
1: Good.
0: Good. That's the enemy of great.
1: Yep. Oh, yeah.
0: And Simply Safe, yep. 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To the people we go. Hey, Burge, hey, Burge, hey, Burge, here we go. Hey, Burge, hey, Burge, I'm handy, too. What are you laughing at? Inspired by your handiness, I've decided to be more handy around the house and take on projects myself as well. Oh. Recently, our Simply Safe notified me of a sensor malfunction. I expertly disassembled the apparatus and replaced the main power supply. After reassembling the apparatus, I was then notified of a signal interruption. After deciphering the procedure for repairing the sensor, I located the pairing switch on the apparatus and carefully engaged the switch to restore the lost connection. The rewarding feeling after tackling such a difficult project is one that may go unmatched. Thank you, Handy Rick, for your inspiration. Mm. So this guy replaced the batteries and also hit the reset button, got his power and his connection back.
1: Skilled worker.
0: That right there. That right there.
1: Well, I tell you, y'all are on the same level, Rick.
0: Hey, Burge, I'd like to remain anonymous. Done. I was on the couch with my wife watching what she likes around 8:30 when I hear my neighbor fire up his lawnmower. Let me repeat, this was 8:30. I understand he's trying to avoid the heat. Got it. But it's hard to ignore the roar of a zero turn when trying to wind down for the day and watch a movie.
1: That's a foul.
0: Is this a foul on my neighbor's part, or do I need to lighten up Francis?
2: No, don't.
1: Okay.
0: 8:30, that feels a little late for me, guys.
1: That's late.
0: I understand that late in the afternoon. 8:30?
1: 8:30.
2: How big is your yard? Is he going back there a while?
0: Yeah, right. He's...
2: it ain't that hot. You ain't got to do that.
0: Do y'all... I'm going to have to go and agree that that is a foul.
2: Yes, yeah. Kyle.
0: Do you?
2: You could start at 6.
0: Right. That's funny.
1: Oh, for sure.
2: Yeah.
0: Do you say something to your neighbor? How do you?
2: I whoop his A.
0: Greg, now. There's a 16-year-old girl up in Tennessee, says she'll handle it.
2: She'll come.
0: I think that is a foul. I don't think that's a lighting up Francis. 8:30 is too late for me to fire up.
2: Why would you even think it's
0: good? There's a lot of noise in neighborhoods. You know, your leaf blowers are very noisy.
1: Yeah.
0: Your pressure washers, they're noisy. There can be noisy.
1: Yeah. Yeah.
0: Lawnmowers are noisy.
2: They are.
0: Okay. Your edger.
2: Oh, how about the blower?
0: Weed eater.
1: All of that.
0: They're all noisy.
1: I mean, after dark,
0: we got to work together
1: and all that.
0: Right.
1: Still, that's
0: and it's hot. I got it. No, I think you're in your right to be annoyed by that.
1: Yeah.
2: Of course. Also, on Tex Nation, this is a good point. What about them two early starters?
0: Yes.
2: Does it start too early? You're like,
0: they may anger me the most.
2: Yeah.
3: Yeah, that's the worst, I think.
0: You don't see it's finally many... It's finally Saturday.
1: Yeah.
0: And I'm finally going to get to sleep late. And yeah. And my neighbor decides it's leaf blowing time.
1: What is too early in y'all's opinion? Like, or what is the marker
0: weekend,
1: for mornings?
0: So, marker
1: for, like, is it 9 a.m., 8:30?
0: You can't 8:30. You can't fire up before 8:30. I agree, Greg.
2: That's a good one.
3: Yeah. Mm-hmm. I'd say 8 because it's getting – especially since it's so hot.
2: I don't hear that.
3: I don't want to hear it either. Right.
0: But no.
1: Because, I mean,
2: we act like it ain't never
1: we really
2: hot.
1: Get more of that than we do somebody cutting grass at night, because most folks don't have lights on the front of their lawnmower and all that.
2: That's rare.
1: Yeah.
2: But the early morning guy?
0: No, but he may be more annoying than the late guy.
2: I don't know why I remember this, but we were young. When you're a kid, you really cherish when school's out and you can sleep.
0: Oh, yeah. My goodness.
2: And I remember there was a day we were out for some reason. I don't know. And I woke up early. There were people working outside with a wood chipper.
0: Oh, yes.
2: And they were chipping brush.
0: No.
2: You know how they do?
0: Oh, yes.
2: I was so
0: can't
2: mad.
0: Believe it.
2: I still remember it.
0: You know what? How about this? You ever gone on vacation and they don't give you a heads up? And suddenly they're repairing or building another place next to the one you rented?
2: Absolutely.
0: And every morning you got to hear that?
2: We did it. It was a really nice place we were at, but I didn't realize they were building a twin tower beside it.
0: Oh, yeah.
2: Well, they'll get on up. Hey, a lot of vehicles backing up, too. Beep, beep, beep. A lot of that.
0: Hey, Burge, this is for Adler. I need some help. I want to get a new camper van. And he said, and I'll be honest with you, I want one of those old Volkswagen buses.
2: Oh, yeah.
0: He said, I had a bunch of cars over the year. I never had a bus. I want to have a Volkswagen bus.
2: Oh, I'm a hippie.
0: Will that require me laying my man card down? Is that the wrong way to go? Am I going to not be manly with that Volkswagen bus?
3: Yeah, he sent me a picture.
2: Oh, it was classic.
3: And I'm like, man,
2: that's a good one.
3: Sweet, honestly. Sweet van.
1: That is.
0: He's okay in that?
3: Yes. Yeah, there's nothing cooler than a van.
0: That van?
2: Even the old throwback.
3: Nothing cooler than a van.
2: Looks like somebody's fixed it up really nice.
0: Yeah, so he's okay.
3: Now, that's clean. That's
0: you're a little bit clean. Required to... You know, have an aspiring, you're a little required, I think, to go see what, Widespread Panic in that?
2: No, you do have to be kind of a heaping.
3: Yeah.
2: Adler would be perfect behind the wheel.
3: Also, you shouldn't have a ponytail like I do.
0: Right. Maybe. True.
3: Don't put, like, free candy on the side of it or anything like that.
2: No.
3: People will question that.
2: Don't do that.
0: Hey, Burge, you're going to be interviewing Jonathan Kahn today.
1: Yeah.
0: If I've never read Jonathan Kahn, can I start with this new book you're going to be talking about, or do I need to go read the others first? Nah, they're all standalone. They're all about different things. You're fine to just read this one. You need to go back. The others are great, but they're not. It's not going to keep you from getting something out of the new one. There's no requirement to know them all. We'll be back.
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0: the man who was bold enough to point out that there is no such thing as dog years. Dogs just don't live as long as humans. Rick Burgess.
1: All right, here we go. We're grateful to be with you. So, we've covered a lot already today. Catching on the archive if you missed it. Yesterday's Wednesday Bible study archive is available, too, if you're interested in that. A New Strange Encounters coming out this weekend. We get the chance to interview Jonathan Kahn, and look forward to that opportunity. So his newest book, The Altar of Pergamon, it releases in September. We'll get to talk to him about it today. And it'll be out this weekend on Strange Encounters. Some more things to discuss today. So I don't know what's happening with bears. Everywhere we look, there's a bear.
2: A lot of bears.
1: All of us have heard the stories. I think, was it Gary had one of these stories?
3: Hey, it might have been. Hey, Robert.
1: You've had people tell stories about dogs locking themselves in cars.
2: That happened to me. Mm-hmm.
1: Happened to you. That's right. I remember that.
2: Sure did. At the vet.
1: What if you went to your your vehicle, and it was an SUV, and a bear had locked itself inside of it?
2: Wow, that's different.
1: In Gatlinburg, Tennessee.
2: I don't call the police to let it out, I don't guess.
1: They're forced to break the window.
4: Mm-hmm. They are trying to use one of those, like, you know, unlock. I think maybe even a coat hanger, trying to get it unlocked. There's but the bear is inside the SUV, destroying it, ripping off interior panels and things like that. And they're like, "Well, at this rate, we might as well just break the back window."
1: Because he's
5: destroying it.
1: He's destroying it,
4: and he's a big one. Yep. Check it out.
1: Mm-hmm. Guys,
4: it's a big rock.
6: The bear is attacking me.
5: Yes, it's a total loss. Just break the window.
7: He's breaking.
6: He's got the door panel ripped off.
5: Yeah.
4: Here it is.
1: Oh, no. Here we go. Get out of the... You better run.
5: Here he comes.
1: Oh, here he comes.
4: It's not a small bear.
1: No, it's not, by the way.
5: Hey, oh, wow. That's a big head.
1: Wow.
5: He said, thank you.
1: Wow.
4: Everybody get inside. It's almost like they were caught off guard.
1: Somebody's got the baby crying.
5: Is that the bear?
4: It's okay, bud. No, that's a kid crying.
5: Oh, get the kid.
4: It's like they were caught off guard that the bear jumped out of the SUV that they smashed the window of.
1: Right. Oh. You got a
5: bear said, dang, it's hot in here.
1: So the bear locked itself inside their SUV.
5: How yes. About that?
1: Now, if you're more concerned about bears than you are people, Colorado had a black bear that died after being trapped inside an unlocked car for days.
4: Wow.
1: In Colorado, 300 pounds worth of bear.
2: How did they get in it?
4: 300 pounds.
2: They can't close the door. Yeah,
1: got in there and couldn't get out. Uh-huh. And you know how hot vehicles get, even in Colorado right now.
4: Yeah, good question, Greg.
1: So, you're getting in is the...
2: I mean, do they get in and close the door behind them? How do they do that?
4: I guess so.
1: By the way, Adler, the more we do these bear stories, the more I'm convinced you had a bear at your door.
4: I am, too.
2: Yeah, trying to open the door.
4: I saw a video of a bear just hitting a doorknob, and it was one of those angled doorknobs. It wasn't a circular doorknob. It was a lever doorknob, I mean. Not, like, just a circle. So that's how he was able to rattle the thing. Or it was some guy in a human mask.
2: Yep. Serial killer.
4: Or it was a bear.
2: Oh, that's good. Okay. Yeah. Think about everything.
1: Uh-huh. Yep. Next, we have U.S. Marshals. They are trying to serve a warrant during a Missouri raid. They were targeting some of the most wicked people on the planet, a convicted sex offender, for failing to register in Operation Adam's Watch. The fugitive was taken into custody later that day. But we did have them get injured because as they were trying to serve this warrant, a deck completely collapses underneath them.
5: This is pretty scary here.
1: Yeah, yeah. Watch
5: this. See them all up there.
1: Oh, baby.
2: Wow.
1: Hey.
4: There's a full story up. Hey, hold on. Not just 4 feet.
1: Guys, they hit really, really hard.
4: Oh, sliding down a gutter.
2: That'll ruin the mission.
8: I'm good.
1: Hey. That guy right there hits really hard, right? Bear!
5: Mm-hmm. Yeah.
2: Hey, I think they know you're here now.
1: Right.
5: I want to go around
4: and
5: the other side.
4: Sliding down the gutter like a fireman.
1: Oh, man.
5: Good gracious.
1: All right, so let me ask you guys something. We're on this deck.
5: Golly.
1: Of course, I don't know who's in charge of keeping up with the rotting deck, but what is this? Is this some sign of multiple people living? Is it like Yeah.
5: Are these like a small row like, of?
8: I don't know.
4: Yeah, yeah, it looks like here's look unit five, here's unit six.
5: I see. Yeah, okay. It's kind of one. Oh, here's unit six. Yeah, that's the way to stay on top of that deck. But so.
1: Yeah, good job keeping it up.
5: But we're up there. We're serving this warrant, and it starts falling. Are you going trying to land on your feet? You gonna try to land on your side by side? How you gonna land?
4: Have to land on your feet.
8: Yeah, just for a second, your mind's trying to figure out what the heck is going on. You know, and then you're falling. You're like, wow.
4: Yeah.
8: And it's only one story, so you almost don't have time to do much except just ride it.
5: I think Gutter Guy has one of the better plans. But I'll tell you, I see one guy, he landed like he was sitting in a chair.
8: Yeah, he did. And that's going to hurt real. And the tailbone. Right there.
5: Oh.
8: Yeah. A little bit of wood that came down on top of him, too.
5: Sure.
4: Yeah.
5: Wow. That's a tough one right there.
1: Yeah. The old raid.
5: Back to animals, Sharky Waters. Right now, this is off the coast of North Carolina. This is some drone footage. What appears to be hundreds of sharks. In shallow water near the beach.
4: Look, there's a boy and his dog.
5: Uh-huh.
4: Take a little...
9: Pippet!
4: Just pan to the left. Yeah, Pippet's playing on the beach. Pippet, do not...
9: What?
4: Go in those waters, Pippet.
9: Holy moly!
4: 1, 2, 3, 4, 5, 6,
5: Are all those sharks?
4: Those are sharks.
9: Yeah.
5: Pippet!
9: She must be fine.
1: That's got to be hammerheads. Don't they travel in...
4: You know what?
5: Greg, you know what? You could be right.
4: I think you're right, buddy.
9: Probably are right.
5: Yes, sir. Right again.
1: Yeah, sorry.
9: Yeah.
5: Good night.
1: They're known for it.
5: Wow. Come on. All right. I will say I'm not afraid of hammerhead sharks.
4: As afraid or not at all?
5: Not at all. I don't think they bite me.
8: I don't think
5: a hammerhead's a problem.
4: You know what the hammer is? It's like a, what's those guys on the beach?
5: Sonars?
4: It's like that.
5: Uh-huh. It's a sonar.
4: Yep.
5: There it is.
4: A lot of people don't know that.
5: Next, this is a big one. I face this debate every time I'm putting my fishing rods up, every single time.
4: Okay.
5: Do you store the rod with the lure hooked on the side of the rod or reel it all the way to the top?
4: So RFK Jr. posted this picture, and this was a perfect example. He met some guy. I don't know who the other guy is. Mm. But they're fishing, and you've got RFK reeling it all the way to the top. Mm-hmm. People are saying, no, that's a crime. And then you look at the other guy here. Okay, he's got it slung down and back on the rod.
8: That's normally how you do it.
4: That's what I always did growing up, too.
5: I'm not going to bend my rod like that, though. My rod's going to be a little straighter now.
4: Too much bend?
8: Yeah, too much bend.
4: Okay.
5: I tell you what I like to do is hook it on the cork down there on the actual pole. If it's got a little cork down there or a little fabric, I'll hook it right in there.
4: You hook it into the cork?
5: Mm-hmm.
4: Okay.
1: Yeah. Mm-hmm. RFK got a noggin on him, don't he?
4: Okay, he really
5: Thank
4: does.
5: Thank you, Greg.
1: My God, what a meathead.
5: Mm-hmm.
4: Okay,
5: right.
4: What?
8: Can you go back? So you weren't looking at the rod. You were looking at his head?
1: Yeah, you couldn't see nothing but his head.
8: Hold on, let me see that head. Go on in.
1: Pretty big. Okay.
8: Yes, if you could, side by side.
1: Look at that.
5: That is a lot of, but up at the top. He's got a lot at the top.
8: I didn't realize his ears do different things.
1: They're a little off.
4: He's got Steve Colbert ears.
5: A little bit he does. But see, the problem with reeling all the way up to the top, now you got a hook to deal with.
1: Yeah.
5: You got an exposed hook that's getting hooked on everything.
4: That's true, Greg. Yeah, great point.
5: Yeah,
1: I mean, he ate a bear that got ran over.
5: I don't know
1: about that.
4: Now, I will hook it not into the actual hole or whatever.
1: No, the little thing on
4: Do
1: the
4: it
1: side.
4: On the bracket. Yeah, so that it doesn't scuff up the
5: Absolutely.
4: The little hole there.
5: Yeah.
4: Because otherwise then it'll scratch your line. Is that the thought?
1: That's right.
5: Have you ever had the reel not, you don't have it like it ought to be and it keeps on giving you slack?
4: Open face, see the
5: cork there by there? I'd go down the other side. Either way. Look at RFK's over there.
4: Yeah.
5: RFK, see that cork right there? I'd come out and hook it right into that.
1: Little U-bar in
8: there. That's great, making fun of my head.
5: The U-bar?
1: I got a big old nugget.
5: Okay.
8: He's just mad because I caught a big one.

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1: More of the show right after this.
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15: For a lot of you, and a couple of things. Look, Democrats, I understand. I know you don't like Republicans and you don't like Trump and all that, but you're going to have to call your nuts, though. Don't just go vote for anybody just because they're a Democrat, okay? Or go find better candidates, okay?
16: Yeah.
15: James Tallarico is a loon, okay? And he continues to be a loon in Texas. Carmelo Anthony, we know this story. Stabbed 17-year-old Austin Metcalf to death. And by all indications, and we'll let it run its course, there does not seem to be any reason that he should have stabbed and murdered the other teenage guy over whatever they were discussing at a track meet. Okay, because there's no indication that Carmelo Anthony was in danger or was defending himself or anything like that. It really seems he just got mad and stabbed somebody.
17: He stabbed 17-year-old Austin Metcalf to death for absolutely no reason.
15: So now Tallarico wants us to say that Carmelo Anthony was not convicted because he stabbed somebody in front of a bunch of witnesses and killed him at a track meet. He wants us to think that he was convicted simply because there were no black members on the jury. The system is not working for black Texans. See, the Democrats, they have a bad, bad record of just picking the wrong examples when they're trying to make a point. This is not the, if you want to try to make a point like this, you pick the wrong case. But Tallarico weighs in anyway because he knows as long as he says things emotionally, people tend to believe him. So here he is saying this outrageous thing. Here we go.
18: From Texas, we see what happened with Carmelo Anthony, and you said it was a tragedy.
19: Yeah.
18: What did you mean by that?
19: Well, I've done a lot of work in the State House on justice reform, and right now we've got a system that doesn't serve all Americans equally, and we know that black Texans have been have not gotten the justice they deserve in many cases. And, you know, I'm not an expert on this particular case, but I know that there were no black members of the jury. And to me, that's the only evidence you need to really prove that this system is not working for black Texans.
16: Good gracious.
15: Boy, what a dumb example. Do you
16: even Charlemagne the God was sitting there going,
15: Well, Carmelo Anthony's lawyer is there striking the jury right alongside the prosecutors. And apparently he didn't find any black jurors that he wanted to keep either.
17: And it wasn't an all-white jury. There were some Indians on there, some brown people, but it doesn't matter.
15: Eskimo,
17: it doesn't matter.
15: This is the wrong case for that.
16: Yeah.
15: Have there been times in our histories where black people did not get access to the same justice as white people? The answer to that is yes. Not in this case. This is not the case for that, for that case to be made. Carmelo Anthony murdered somebody in cold blood, and that's why he's in trouble, not because he's black. If you change the color of the two people, we'd be at the exact same place.
17: Absolutely.
16: Yeah, I believe that.
15: If you just reversed it.
17: The argument was that he was cornered, he couldn't get out away, so he had to stab the guys to get away. But he stabbed the guy and then ran away. He should have just not done the stabbing part and just ran away. If you're able to stab somebody and then run away, you'd think that's when the mob would have even gotten even crazier and held you down. No, that wasn't the case. Why'd you bring a knife to the track meet? Why'd you go and sit under the opposing team's tent? All of this was so unnecessary. Talk about escalating something to way higher than it needs to. We saw the footage of him going away from the tent. Yeah. You were fine. All you had to do was just go away from the tent, and you wouldn't have ruined your life and killed somebody else. It's horrible.
15: Not according to Tallarico.
17: Hmm. And I'll look up the exact makeup of the jury, but it wasn't an all-white jury. It doesn't matter.
15: He's picking the wrong case no matter what. They could all be Lily White, and it's still a dumb point.
20: Yes.
15: Not the right case to make the point.
20: So dumb.
15: Well, now let's move on, because we've heard Tallarico also be a heretic. Here we go. We got a trans. Now, first of all, let me give you the title, and you know what's up next. A trans Presbyterian preacher, Vicar Jenny. What a doozy. PCUSA. And that's a wild bunch.
20: Have you watched this?
15: No, but I'm reading what Adler has told me what it says, and I'm going to have a hard time containing myself. But
20: no, you are.
15: But I'm going to be okay, because, first of all, what she's saying is wrong, but she doesn't even understand what Jesus is doing in this particular scripture, in this moment in history. She doesn't even understand what he's doing. She's prepared to tell us that even Jesus did things that were wrong. Of course, that would make him sinful, not sinless.
20: Yes, yeah.
15: So that'd give us a real problem on the cross. But here is Vicar Jenny. She's going to scold Jesus.
20: Oh. Shoeless. Yeah, okay. Bare feet.
15: Okay, here we go.
21: I know it is uncomfortable to think Jesus was wrong. But I want to assure you, Jesus can be wrong. Because being wrong is not the same thing as being sinful.
15: Yes, it is.
21: It is one thing to uphold systemic oppression. It is another thing to let it go unquestioned until it is pointed out to you. And then what matters is how you respond. So, then the disciples come up to Jesus. And they're like, would you please just get rid of this woman? This Canaanite woman? She's got no business with us. Get rid of her. So Jesus agrees. All right, I'll get rid of her.
15: No.
21: And he tells her,
15: no.
21: I have not come to help you.
15: No.
21: I have been sent only to the children of Israel.
15: No.
21: But she insists. And so he gets grumpy.
15: Wrong. He did not get grumpy, you idiot.
21: It is not right to give the children's bread to dogs.
15: You're an idiot. You're a loon. You're wicked. Dogs. You're a heretic.
21: In Koine Greek, the word is kynarion.
15: In fact,
21: this word is a derivative of kaon, which means dog. Kynarion means little dog.
15: We know all this.
21: It's actually worse than it seems.
15: No.
21: There have been arguments that the diminutive makes it softer, right?
15: No.
21: But a slur is a slur is a slur.
15: No.
21: And dog was used as a slur during this time.
15: Yes,
21: it was very common in first century Mediterranean
15: culture. I know all that.
21: For Jewish people to refer to Gentile people as dogs, because dogs were unclean animals.
20: Your commentary's owning me.
21: Dogs were scavengers. They didn't follow kosher rules.
15: We know all this.
21: Dogs licked the blood. Dogs, according to Proverbs, return to the scene of their own vomit.
15: Mm-hmm.
21: And we all know what they do once they get there.
18: That's about sin.
21: So, yes. Dogs have become a slur used by Judeans to refer to people.
15: Okay. This idiot.
20: Now, is that a guy?
15: Is he saying he's a woman because he's Vicar Jenny? Is he supposed to be a trans woman? I don't know what he is, or she is, or whatever.
18: I don't know. I don't know.
15: Vicar Jenny's a heretic. You absolute loon, and you can get mad that you can tell your congregation I shouldn't call you a loon, but I'm going to. What Jesus was doing in this particular point was actually pointing to the new covenant that the Gentiles would be grafted in, you loon. What he was doing, because you didn't say what she said next, she caught what he was doing. He was saying in front of all the Hebrews, why should I give this dog? You know, what was only intended for the children. And she catches it and says, but even the dogs eat the crumbs that fall off the master's table. I know I'm a Gentile. I know I'm not worthy. You can change that. And Jesus catches it and says that she's a woman of great faith. He's actually pointing to the new covenant by actually speaking derogatory about considering any human beings to not be worthy of God's redemption, you loon. He is not being mean. He's using, really, if you'll think about it, he's using humor. He's making fun of the fact that they call the Gentiles dogs. And they're interacting with each other, and she catches it, and this idiot doesn't. You've got to finish out what Jesus said and the point that he was making. He was making a point that the new covenant would include the Gentiles that the Hebrews saw as dogs. And that's what he's using the moment to convey. And we're, how does anybody go to churches with these kind of idiots in it? Seriously.
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0: I-92, hey, it's Rick Burgess with big news to share. The Rick Burgess Show is hitting the road for the Are You Ready Tour. 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

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It's Andy Scott. Well, hopefully your weekend's not too busy. I know you're probably running some errands, running some kids to some activities. Well, hopefully finding some time for you in there too and a little rest. Yeah, I am you too.

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I-92, number one for New Country. Luke Bryan and his pal Jason Aldean were in Washington this past Thursday for their Double Down tour. And they even stopped by the White House, hung out in the White House briefing room, had a little fun at the podium. Been flying.

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0: I-92, number one for New Country. It's Andy Scott. Lainey Wilson is enjoying her season of life as a wife, and she said her favorite part is saying husband. Yeah, she said, still trying to get used to that, but she said, I really like it, saying, where's my husband? Anybody seen my husband? And she says right now she's enjoying bird watching, doing some riding, loving the sunsets, and even some horseback riding and getting a little downtime. She deserves it. Commercial-free country ready to go with music from Ella Langley, Jelly Roll, John Party, and kicking it off, Clay Walker on I-92.
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It's John Party, I-92.

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0: I-92, number one for New Country. I'm Andy Scott. Happy afternoon to you and weekend. How about scoring some local eats at half off? We've got a deal for you. 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

I-92, bringing the back-to-back country for your weekend. It's Andy Scott. Okay, it's midday on a Saturday afternoon, the exact moment where, I gotta say, chores lose and relaxation wins. You with me? Yeah. Here's Little Big Town Boondocks on I-92.

0: I-92, hey, it's Rick Burgess with big news to share. The Rick Burgess Show is hitting the road for the Are You Ready Tour. 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

0: I-92, Prattville's number one for new country, too. Sandy Scott, speaking of Prattville, some last-minute weekend fun. Head on down to the Prattville Cruise Inn, happening from 4 o'clock till 7 o'clock this afternoon with the City of Prattville and the Heart of Dixie Mustang Club, featuring classic cars, muscle cars, custom rides. We'll all be lining their downtown Prattville, especially over by the Lyric at Esther's, including, yep, you got to have the music with all the fun, too, right? Tommy Darnell Blue Rock Trio begins at 6 o'clock tonight for the event, and admission is completely free for spectators and the vehicles. So head on out and enjoy some of that later on downtown Prattville at the Lyric at Esther's. I-92.
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1: 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I know it's late, but I knew you'd pick it up. 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

0: I-92, hey, it's Rick Burgess with big news to share. The Rick Burgess Show is hitting the road for the Are You Ready Tour. 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

That's cool. 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

0: I'm going to tell you, Montgomery's number one for new country is Andy Scott. Hi there. Megan Maroney surprised fans at a drive-thru recently. Yep, she showed up in Michigan at a Raising Cane's. She's apparently partnered with them for a special pink tumbler that was a part of the giveaway. When fans drove through the drive-thru, they were greeted by having Megan Maroney take their order and then pass their order off to them. She even did some rhyming and singing along for them. Commercial-free back-to-back country for your weekend with Alan Jackson, Chase Matthew, music from Kane Brown, and kicking it off, it's Jason Aldean next on I-92.
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13: 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I-92 WLWI. 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

0: 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Hey, it's Rick Burgess with big news to share. 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

0: I-92, hey, it's Rick Burgess with big news to share. The Rick Burgess Show is hitting the road for the Are You Ready Tour. 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